0: Sydney Olympic Stadium. The Storm scored three first-half tries and looked in complete control, deservedly leading 18-6 at the break. The Dogs stand-in fullback Jacob Carraz telling Nine the second-half comeback was just what they needed.
1: We worked hard, you know, it wasn't easy first half, they were winning, and we knew that, you know, everything was flowing and what we were doing, our attack, defence. It was just little moments, and I thought, you know, second half the boys really ripped in, and yeah, so good to get a win and back in, you know, the winner's circle.
0: The result leaves Canterbury with four wins from 11 games ahead of a clash with the West Tigers next week.
2: In Formula One, all the action this weekend from Canada with an update, here's Paul Walsh.
3: The Mercedes garage has continued its dominance of the 2026 F1 season by claiming both places on the front row for the third sprint race of the season in Montreal. George Russell claimed the all-important pole position, just pipping teammate Kimi Antonelli, while the second row will be occupied by the McLaren duo of Lando Norris and Oscar Piastri. For Russell, just a relief to secure the top spot.
4: We obviously saw in Miami, McLaren were really close and Ferrari not too far behind. And on a track like this is really excelling. So pleased to have it on the car, pleased to be back in P1. It's been a little while, but yeah, obviously still big focus for tomorrow.
2: Wins to Wallyalup Fremantle and Richmond in the AFL, Australian Independent Radio News.
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7: 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It's your town too.

Little Men at Work there, and a song called Down Under to kick off our show this morning. Well, I pretty much want to say good morning, everyone, and if you can hear me, thank you for tuning in to Harvey Community Radio 96.5 FM. It's your town talking. It's my turn today. This is Saturday Mornings with Michael, Saturday the 23rd of May today, and I can tell you it is very cold outside at the moment. Yes, that time of year where some of us either like it or don't like it. Pretty much currently, while I'm looking at the screen at the moment, it says 1.7 degrees outside here in Harvey. Left home this morning, it said 4, and I just kept dropping and dropping and dropping. And it's absolutely freezing, but that's all right. I'm going to try and warm you up over the next couple of hours. I'm in the chair until 10 o'clock today, trying to keep you informed of what is going on in and around Harvey. I have got about 20 or 30 sheets of paper to try and let you know what is going on. Because our brekkie with Duncan, he's been on holidays at the moment. He normally lets everyone know every Monday, Thursday and Friday what is going on in and around town. But he is enjoying himself up on the road at the moment. And I believe he is back in the border of WA last night. So he's still a good couple of weeks away, 2 or 3 weeks away, I think. I'm probably going to have a chat with him a bit later on to see where he is or what he's been up to. But yeah, I am in the chair at the moment. I'm going to try and get through as much as I can today to inform you what is going on. Plus also, we'll have a bit of fun after 9 o'clock with music trivia, plus plenty of great songs. And not to mention, I'll have all our weekend weather for you up next. But to get us there, let's get a track from Midnight Oil now and US Forces.

It's Harvey Community Radio, 96.5 FM. Thank you for tuning in today to Saturday Mornings with Michael. Just gone 15 minutes past 8 o'clock if you've just tuned in. As I said, the weather was a bit cool this morning. I've got our three-day forecast for you right now here in Harvey. As I said, currently it is, it's gone up. It's 1.8 degrees at the moment. Very nice indeed out there. But I think it's going to be mostly sunny today after the cool start. Today in Harvey, we're looking at tops of 17. Sunday, we're looking at mostly sunny conditions, 19, with an overnight low of 4 again. Monday, sunny conditions, 22, and a minimum of 7 overnight. If you're down the Bunbury area, same there, partly cloudy today, 17. Mostly sunny, 19 for Sunday, and 21 on Monday. Busselton, if you're heading down that part of the world, partly cloudy down there today, 17 degrees. Tomorrow, mostly sunny, 19, and a mostly sunny day on Monday, and 20. Now for the Southwest Land Division, for the outlook, Tuesday looking sunny and looks like showers return on Wednesday. If you're heading up to Perth, mostly sunny conditions up there and 18 today, sunny and 21 tomorrow with overnight top of 4, and Monday looking like sunny conditions and a beautiful top of 23 with a overnight minimum temp of 7 degrees there. And the outlook is also showers increasing Wednesday. So make the most of these sunny conditions. I know it's a little bit cool in the morning, but as I say, the rain is about to come. It is that time of year. Don't forget to clean your gutters. If you haven't done them yet, get them done. If you can't do them yourself, you can always get someone to help you out. B52's now and Love Shack, 17 minutes past 8. This is Saturday Mornings with Michael.

It's one of the classic B-52 songs there, and Love Shack. Tarvi Community Radio 96.5 FM. As I said early in the start of the show, I've got plenty to get through. There's plenty of things happening in and around Harvey at the moment. And tomorrow, if you're looking for something to do, there is a 90th birthday celebration. It is the Brunswick Junction presents the Regional Singing Festival, which is the Voices United. And that is at the Brunswick Memorial Town Hall, Sunday the 24th of May, which is tomorrow, from 1:30 p.m. to 4:30 p.m. And it says here, $5 entry fee and afternoon tea is provided. And that is celebrating the hall's 90th birthday. So get on down there and support that. That is at the Brunswick Memorial Town Hall tomorrow, the 24th of May, from 1:30 p.m. until 4:30 p.m. And it's from the Regional Singing Festival, Voices United. So get down there and support that. It's a small entry fee and you will get afternoon tea provided tomorrow, Sunday the 24th of May, 1:30 to 4:30 at the Brunswick Memorial Town Hall. Also, I've got here Thursday the 28th of May, we have the Harvey Ukulele Group Strummers presents Harvey's first acoustic jam night at the Harvey Bowling Club. Now it says here, join us to play and or sing along. All levels are welcome. And there's the Hugs Jam and Blackboard Night, Thursday the 28th of May. As I said, that is at the Harvey Bowling Club. And that starts at 6:30 p.m. So it says you can arrive from 5:30 and have pretty much you can have a dinner there as well. For all details, you can contact Sharon on 0438 683068, or you can email Sharon Fimanano, it's SHARONFIMMANO at gmail.com, or you can contact her 0438 683068, and that is at the Harvey Bowling Club, Thursday the 28th of May, starting at 6:30 p.m. That is the Hugs Jam and Blackboard Night. Get involved with that. You can contact Sharon, as I said there, and enjoy there. It's a nice night at the Thursday, the Harvey Bowling Club. You can either join in or sing along. All right, time to get another song on. Bananarama now and Venus. It is 25 minutes past 8 o'clock. This is Saturday Mornings with Michael.

KC and the Sunshine Band there, and Shake, Shake, Shake. Well, if you just tuned in, you're just waking up and getting out of bed, or if you're still in bed and you can hear me, I always say thank you for tuning in to Harvey Community Radio 96.5 FM. This is Saturday Mornings with Michael. I'm here until 10 o'clock today, trying to keep you informed what is going on in and around Harvey, also playing your good music and having a bit of fun after 9 o'clock with music trivia. Now, coming up on Wednesday, the 27th of May, excuse me if I do pronounce this wrong, but I think I've nailed it, Cardigan Danju. It's a meet and greet. Celebrate the launch of Cardigan Danju with us. It is a free hands-on learning experience taking place at the Harvey Recreation and Cultural Centre across the Noongar Six Seasons. A meet and greet will be held so community members can discover what it's all about. Share a yarn over light refreshments and bush teas at a welcoming gathering in Harvey and discover the next steps. Now, details for this, it is Wednesday the 27th of May, this Wednesday, and they're pretty much saying if it is raining, they're still going to go ahead with the walk, and that's from 10 a.m. until 12 p.m. at the Boundary Harvey Recreation and Cultural Centre. Now, this event is part of the Cardigan Danju's Makura Season Events Calendar. Registrations are essential. Discover the program and register here, pretty much. For more information, contact the Harvey Recreation and Cultural Centre info@harvey.wa.gov.au for all the information on there. Now, before all this starts, to kick off the day celebrating the launch of Reconciliation Week, there is a walk. Now, this starts pretty much proceedings outside the Harvey Bulls entrance at the Footy Oval at 8:45 a.m. and it kicks off at 9 o'clock. So get there at 8:45 outside the Harvey Bulls Football Oval entrance here in Harvey. There is a small walk, pretty much it's just pretty much around the oval and ends up near the Boundary Pavilion outside the Recreation and Cultural Centre. And that is happening before the meeting at 10 a.m. till 12 p.m. at the Boundary Harvey Recreation and Cultural Centre. So if you want to get involved with this walk to help launch Reconciliation Week, be there outside the Harvey Bulls entrance at 8:45 a.m. Do a small walk, have a bit of a gather and a walk of a chat, and enjoy proceedings from 10 a.m. until 12 p.m. Now, Cardigan Danju, I do heard that means in Noongar is learning together. And that's pretty much what it's all about. Reconciliation Week kicks off next week, the 27th of May on Wednesday. Get on down there and support that. Time for some Sweet now. Ed, this song is going to get you going. If you're lying in bed, get up and get moving. A lovely track here. You're going to enjoy it. It is Ballroom Blitz.

0: classic from the 70s there, one of Sweet's absolute classic songs there, and Ballroom Blitz. This is Saturday Mornings with Michael. Thank you for tuning in. I've just had a quick look at the Shire of Harvey's website. Now, they're putting this out to everyone. A notice of planned burns was put out on Thursday. Please be advised that subject to weather conditions, we are planning to conduct a prescribed burn on Monday the 25th of May 2026 at the following location, Weir Road, near the Harvey Senior High School. Now, important information, or pretty much important safety information, they have provided that the footpath will be closed. Avoid entering the burn area for your safety. Expect smoke in the surrounding areas. And if you are sensitive to smoke, please stay indoors, shut all doors and windows, and turn off air conditioners. If you are travelling through the area, please turn on your headlights and drive safely according to the conditions. Now, for the most up-to-date information and alerts, please visit Emergency WA at the www.emergency.wa.gov.au, and all the information is there for you. So that is a prescribed burn happening this Monday, the 25th of May, Weir Road, near the Harvey Senior High School. So if you do see a bit of smoke around there, drive safely. And if you are sort of subject to a bit of smoke, sensitive to smoke, stay indoors, close your windows, depending on which way the wind is blowing. So that's just a shout out from the Shire of Harvey for a notice of a planned burn. Saturday Mornings with Michael. Hope you're enjoying the show so far. I mean, I do envy you if you're still in bed. It says it's 1.9 degrees still here in Harvey. That's all right. I'll keep the songs coming for you. Up next, we got Billy Idol for you.
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Yes, there's another one from the 70s for you Susie Quattro fans out there, and Devilgate Drive. Billy Idol before that with Dancing With Myself. It's his Saturday Mornings with Michael. It's just gone 11 minutes to 9 o'clock. Time for a bit of Southwest Footy League results from last week. They had round 8 last week in the men's and women's division. And in the men's, Kerry Park had a win, 118, defeated Eton 36. Busselton 81, defeated Donnybrook 41. South Bunbury 110, defeated the Collie Eagles 40. Dunsborough, big winners, 148, defeated the Harvey Bulls 30. Bunbury 103, defeated Augusta Margaret River 44. And Harvey Brunswick Leschenault had the bye. And in the women's round 8 from last week, the women's league, Kerry Park 50, defeated Eton 6. Busselton 78, defeated Donnybrook, also 6 points. South Bunbury, I think they won on forfeit over the Collie Eagles by the looks of it there. Bunbury 58 defeated Augusta Margaret River, 6 points. And Dunsborough and Harvey Brunswick Leschenault had the bye there. Now fixtures for round 9 starting off today, Saturday the 23rd of May. Got Kerry Park versus Busselton at Kelly Park. Now the Colts kick off at 9:10, reserves at 11:05. The women's game is at 1 p.m. and the league kick off at 2:30 p.m. there. Donnybrook versus Harvey Brunswick Leschenault. Now this is quite a big game here today at VC Mitchell Park. Now the women's game kicks off at 9:10 a.m. Reserves are at 10:40 a.m. The Colts are at 12:35 p.m. and the league kicks off at 2:30 p.m. Now this is Donnybrook's football club will play their 500th league game at VC Mitchell Park today, where they will host Donnybrook against HBL. Now, celebrations reaching this 500th game milestone will include a guard of honour for the league team by past players. Auskick halftime games, guest of honour will be members of the 1969 teams. There will be auction items and plenty of story to be told and make for a great day at the club. This milestone gives all DFC, pretty much Donnybrook Football Club players, additional incentives to bring home the wins on the day. Now, for the record, Donnybrook have played 496 home and away matches and 3 finals at the ground, winning 260, losing 236 with 3 draws. So that's happening today out at Mitchell Park in Donnybrook versus Harvey Brunswick Leschenault. And that kicks off this morning at 9:10 a.m. with the women. Now tomorrow, Sunday the 24th of May, we've got the Collie Eagles versus Eton at Collie Recreation Ground. Colts are at 10:15, reserves are at 12:10, and the league kicks off at 2:10 there. Now the Harvey Bulls, they're at home tomorrow versus South Bunbury. The Colts kick off at 10:15, reserves are at 12:10, and the league are at 2:10 p.m. there. So get on down there, support the Harvey Bulls versus South Bunbury right here in town at the Harvey Oval tomorrow, Sunday the 24th. And also at Payne Park, we've got Bunbury versus Dunsborough. Colts are at 9:10, reserves at 11:05. The women's game is at 1 p.m. and the league kicks off there at 2:30. And Augusta Margaret River have the bye. So get on down there, support your teams, enjoy local footy, the South West Footy League. 8 minutes to 9 o'clock. This is Saturday Mornings with Michael. Tom Petty now, one of my favourite songs. And free falling.

Yeah, it's Harvey Community Radio 96.5 FM. Tom Petty there and Free Falling. We've got the 9 o'clock news coming up next to get us there. We've got the Fine Young Cannibals and Johnny Come Home.

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1: This is Air News Western Australia. I'm Mark Dransfield. A Perth massage therapist is facing 10 charges after he allegedly sexually assaulted multiple female clients. Police say the 44-year-old operated out of rooms he rented from physiotherapy practices in Glenforest and Midland. Meantime, an Esperance man has been charged over an alleged sexual assault near the town in late 2023. Police say the 29-year-old assaulted a female backpacker at the Twilight Beach car park. An alleged drunk driver has narrowly missed becoming the second vehicle collision with a train this week, Jake Batrick reports.
2: Just after 11 last night, a 47-year-old woman drove her Suzuki Grand Vitara around a set of flashing boom gates on Morrison Road in Midvale. Approaching the railway crossing, a freight train. The driver took evasive action and as a result, her car rolled onto its roof. It's alleged the woman from Kenwick was under the influence of alcohol and has since been charged. Her licence also been disqualified and she's due to front court next month. It comes after a passenger train slammed into a truck at a crossing in Guildford earlier this week, injuring around half a dozen people, including several children. Jake Batrick reporting.
1: The local member for Cottesloe says she was shocked by footage of a swaying footbridge in her electorate. The footbridge crosses Stirling Highway and the Fremantle train line and has been closed over safety concerns. Sandra Brewer says she was made aware of the footage last Friday.
3: I couldn't believe what I was seeing. There's dozens of children crossing. And with all the children and a couple of teachers and parents on the side of the bridge is swaying from side to side. I just had to urgently act. So I immediately forwarded it to Transport Minister Rita Saffiotti's office and requested an immediate response.
1: Meantime, the Deputy Premier has responded to criticism over Premier Roger Cook's warning that WA could be forced to start fracking the Kimberley. Mr Cook told the Australian Financial Review if Woodside's $30 billion offshore project fell through, it would leave the state with a major shortage of gas. Rita Saffiotti says his comments represent the government's view on gas being a key part of the transition to renewables.
4: In relation to this debate, people want it all. They want to be able to have a good standard of living and say, well, we don't need gas. But I think what we're just outlining is that you need gas as a key part of our transition.
1: In air sport, Wallyalup are looking to make it a club record 10th straight win when they face Euroke at Optus Stadium tonight. They'll have to do it without vice-captain Caleb Sarong, who's out with a calf injury. Coach Justin Longmuir says the Saints will present a unique challenge.
5: They're playing a good brand of footy in all phases. I think their stoppage work and their centre bounce work in particular has been really strong. Yeah, they're always strong defensively under Ross. Yeah, there's going to be some challenges. We see there's some opportunities there as well.
1: Former Wildcats Championship coach and player Trevor Gleeson and Bryce Cotton are going to be reunited in Adelaide. Gleeson has signed a 3-year contract to coach the 36ers. Cotton says he's excited to be linking up with Gleeson again, likening the reunion to that of LA Lakers legend Kobe Bryant and Phil Jackson in the early 2000s.
6: When I spoke with him on the phone, I kind of joked with him a little bit, but I was kind of serious. You know, Kobe went, I think, 5 or 6 years without winning a championship. He got Phil Jackson back, then he got him a couple more. So I said, all right, I finally got my Phil Jackson back. So we'll see how the rest of the story pans out.
1: And the NBL has announced Hoops Fest will remain in WA for the next 2 years. The basketball festival brings every men's and women's team to Perth for matches in and around other fan activations. NBL CEO David Stevenson says January's edition of Hoops Fest will build on the success of recent events.
7: It'll extend out to 5 days. So with the addition of the Tasmania Jewels WNBL team, we'll have 5 doubleheaders starting from Wednesday the 13th of January. So every night fans will be able to see an incredible WNBL and NBL doubleheader.
1: This is Air News Western Australia.
8: All right, mate. YouTube says it's easy. 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

Yes, Donna Summer there, trying to warm us all up with a song called Hot Stuff. It's 8 minutes past 9 o'clock. You're currently listening to Saturday Mornings with Michael. Let's see if you can hear me. Thank you for tuning in today. I'm here for another hour, trying to keep you informed of what is going on in and around town. And as I said earlier on, that it was quite a very cold morning coming in the studio this morning on the way in. Left home, 4 degrees, got here, was about 1.5, but I can let you know it's 3.4 degrees outside here in Harvey at the moment, heading for tops of 17, mostly sunny conditions today. Tomorrow, looking at mostly sunny, 19, overnight low tonight of 4, Monday, sunny, 22, with an overnight low of 7 there. Now, down on the Bunbury, the coast, mile up, binning up Bunbury area, 17 today, 19 tomorrow, mostly sunny, and sunny 21 on Monday. And down the Busselton, Dunsborough area, it's partly cloudy down there today, 17 degrees, mostly sunny tomorrow, 19, and mostly sunny also Monday with a top of 20. Now, with the southwest land division, the outlook pretty much Tuesday is still sunny, maybe a late shower very late in the day, but looks like showers will return Wednesday. And if you're heading up to Perth, mostly sunny up there today, 18. Sunny conditions tomorrow, 21. Also sunny on Monday, 23, with the outlook showers increasing in Perth on Wednesday. All right, we've got music trivia for you up next. But to get us there, Journey and Don't Stop Believin'. 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It's your town talking.

G'day, I'm Macca from Cooking Up, Macca's Reptile Relocations. 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

0: a nice gentle one there from Blondie and In the Flesh. 16 minutes past 9 o'clock. This is Saturday Mornings with Michael. I say thank you for tuning in to Harvey Community Radio 96.5 FM. I'm always here most Saturdays trying to inform you with what's going on, play a bit of good music, have a bit of fun with music trivia, which we're about to do in just a tick. But before that, I just want to let you know that we do have a music quiz night. For you music enthusiasts out there that want to get involved and sit at the table and have a little bit of fun on a Saturday night, well, this is happening next Saturday night, a music quiz night, Saturday the 30th of May at Harvey Connect, Uduck Road here in Harvey. Doors open 6 p.m. and the quiz night kicks off at 7:30 p.m. sharp, as it says right there. 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And they said they will provide tea and coffee to keep the brain humming. 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For all inquiries, tickets and inquiries, contact Robin on 0418 959595, or you can email Robin at steerrob, steerob.com. Now get involved with that. It sounds like an absolute fun night. I've got myself at the moment sitting at table, so I've got myself and Al Kennedy sitting at the table already with our wives, so look out for that. We are looking for some classic hits and songs just to have a bit of fun there, have a couple of drinks and a laugh. That is all happening next Saturday night, the 30th of May, the Music Quiz Night. Get involved with that. Music Quiz Nights are all a lot of fun. That is Saturday the 30th of May at Harvey Connect, Uduck Road, right here in Harvey. $20 a ticket, bring your drinks and food. Doors open at 6 and it kicks off at 6:30 p.m. Get involved with that. Speaking of music trivia, there might be a couple of questions here that might get you over the line next week. It's time now for pretty much Saturday Mornings with the music trivia. Bit of fun I threw up here to see how well you know your stuff about music. You never know, one of these might be in next week's questions. As I do, I'll let off three questions, give you a bit of thinking time, and come back and reveal the answers. Just a bit of fun you can have at home, in the car, at work, whoever you're around with at the moment. All right, let's get into music trivia for our Saturday morning. Question one, what is Dolly Parton's theme park in Tennessee called? Question two, which country singer is nicknamed the Red-Headed Stranger? Good luck with that one. Question three, who was the first Australian country artist to win a Grammy Award? All right, I'll give you a little bit of thinking time.
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2: Hi, I'm Jessica from Westpac here in Harvey, and I'm here to tell you that when it comes to banking, there is no competition. Like, literally, no competition. All the other banks have left town. We're the last ones standing here at Westpac. So if you like walking into a branch and talking to a real human like me, who knows you and knows the town, then Westpac is it. We love our branch here, and we love the people of Harvey. So come in and have a chat, whether it's personal or business. For all your banking needs, visit the last bank in Harvey. To get it done,

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1: It certainly does. And we always like to thank our station sponsors for keeping us on the air. If you want to get involved, contact us and we'll put you in a time slot. Especially in this music trivia one, you're lucky to get there. Okay, let's give out the answers for what I just give. Three of them. Question one was, what is Dolly Parton's theme park called in Tennessee? And the answer there is Dollywood. It's funny, I didn't even know she had a theme park, not until about 6 months ago. So there you go. Her theme park is called Dollywood. Question two was, which country singer is nicknamed the Red-Headed Stranger? Well, if you guess Willie Nelson, you are correct. Well done there. Question three, who was the first Australian country artist to win a Grammy Award? And that was Keith Urban. Well, there you go. Music trivia done and dusted for a Saturday morning. If you got all three right there, well done to you. A bit of knowledge there. Two out of three ain't bad. If you got one out of three, I say good. You know, well done to you as well. But don't forget, the music trivia quiz night is happening next Saturday, the 30th of May at Harvey Connect. If you want to get involved, have a great night here in town. A few laughs, a couple of drinks, get involved. Doesn't matter if you get the questions wrong. It's all having about a bit of fun. So get a team of eight together. Table of eight, it's $20 per person. Bring along your nibblies and your cool drinks. And as I say, they will provide tea and coffee. Kicks off at 6:30 p.m. sharp. Harvey Connect, Uduck Road, Harvey. That is the music quiz night, Saturday the 30th of May. And you can contact Robin for tickets and inquiries, 0418 959595, or email Robin at steerob, that's Robin at steerob.com, and get a table of eight together and have a fun night. All right, I'm going to play one of these songs from the music trivia, a classic Dolly Parton one here, and 9 to 5. This is Saturday Mornings with Michael. It's Harvey Community Radio 96.5 FM.

Yeah, classic Dolly Parton track there, and 9 to 5. That one there featured pretty heavily in the music trivia there, with Dollywood being the answer. Now, coming up Tuesday, May 26, we have Morning Melodies. Now, this is at the Harvey Recreation and Cultural Centre right here in Harvey. Tuesday, May 26 from 10:30 a.m. until 12:30 p.m. We've got Andrew Simpson, who performs as the legend Gene Pitney. Morning Melodies is back for May. Join us for a journey back in time when Andrew Simpson performs as the legend Gene Pitney in this energetic and faithful tribute to one of the greatest voices of all time. With hits such as 24 Hours from Tulsa, Blue Angel, The Man Who Shot Liberty Valance, Hello Mary Lou, and many, many more. This classic show promises to have your toes tapping, pretty much toes tapping along, all morning. Seating for this show will be cabaret style with a complimentary morning tea. Now, tickets are $25 for an adult, $20 for concessions, and under 17 is $6. That is happening this Tuesday from 10:30 a.m. until 12:30 p.m. Morning Melodies at the Harvey Recreation and Cultural Centre right here in Harvey. 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So go and support these, because the more we support, the more we get here in Harvey. That is Tuesday, 10:30 till 12:30, Morning Melodies with Andrew Simpson. Billy Ocean now, and Get Out of My Dreams. This is Harvey Community Radio, 96.5 FM. And you're also tuned into Saturday Mornings with Michael. Hope you're enjoying the show.

Billy Ocean there, and Get Out of My Dreams at 29 minutes to 10 o'clock. We've only got half an hour to go, and I've still got plenty of stuff to get through and try and put out there to you who are tuning in and listening. It is Famous Birthdays time today, May 23, but before I do that, I want to mention again that the Brunswick Junction Regional Singing Festival, Voices United, are celebrating the Hall's 90th birthday tomorrow at the Brunswick Memorial Town Hall, Sunday the 24th of May, from 1:30 p.m. until 4:30 p.m. It's a $5 entry fee. Afternoon tea is provided. So get on down and support that. There'll be plenty of singing going on from way back. I'm sure there are stories to tell there as well. That is the Brunswick Junction's Regional Singing Festival, Voices United, at the Brunswick Memorial Town Hall tomorrow, the 24th of May, from 1:30 p.m. until 4:30 p.m., celebrating the Hall's 90th birthday. Now, looking at birthdays today, May the 23, Drew Carey, born 1958 in Cleveland, Ohio, in the US. He is an American comedian, game show host, and actor. He pretty much game started in his own sitcom, The Drew Carey Show. He turns 68 today. Joan Collins, born 1933 in Paddington, London, in England. She is an English actress, author, and columnist. She is the recipient of several accolades, including a Golden Globe Award, a People's Choice Award, two Soap Opera Digest Awards, and was also awarded a star on the Famous Hollywood Walk of Fame. Now, she turns 93 today, Joan Collins. I found a musician, Jewel. Well, Jewel, she is a pop singer, and she was born in 1974, and she turns 52 today. Jewel, well, happy birthday to you. And if it's your birthday today, pretty much from all of us here, myself, happy birthday to you, and enjoy your day. Well, to celebrate everything, we can't go past with a pretty much Cool and the Gang classic and Celebration. This is Harvey Community Radio, 96.5 FM. 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Enjoy it.

a classic Cool and the Gang song there, and Celebration. As I say, if you're having a birthday today, happy birthday to you. Now, coming up Saturday the 6th of June from 9 a.m. until 1 p.m. we have the Harvey Indoor Winter Markets. Now, the Harvey Indoor Winter Markets is bringing the community together for a vibrant morning of shopping, entertainment, creativity and family fun at the Harvey Recreation and Cultural Centre, the HRCC, on Saturday the 6th of June 2026. This welcoming indoor market experience features a wonderful mix of local stalls, live entertainment, delicious food and interactive activities pretty much for all ages. This event is designed to be accessible and enjoyable for the whole community. Visitors can enjoy live music throughout the morning, along with exciting acrobat performances that are sure to entertain both children and adults alike. Families are encouraged to stop by the toddler play date, which is running from 9 a.m. until 12 p.m, creating a fun and relaxed space for little ones to connect and play. The market will also feature Little Bug Snaps alongside live watercolour artist Cherie Dont, who will be creating beautiful artwork throughout the event. Food lovers can warm up with fresh coffee, sweet treats from the donut van, and delicious meals from the Filipino food truck. Whether you're looking to support local vendors, enjoy live entertainment, or simply spend a cozy winter morning with family and friends, the Harvey Indoor Market offers something for everyone. We also like to sincerely thank our continued funding bodies for their support in helping us present accessible community events for the Harvey region. And as I was mentioning, there was the toddler play date, which is also happening inside the Harvey Recreation and Cultural Centre from 9 a.m. until 12 p.m. Saturday the 6th of June, while the Harvey Indoor Winter Markets is running. It is a great chance for little ones to play, learn and make new friends while you enjoy the vibrant market atmosphere. We have designed the morning to support key areas of early childhood development so your kids are growing while they are having fun. So bring the family and be part of the morning full of connection and community. So that's the toddler play date, Saturday the 6th of June at the Harvey Recreation and Cultural Centre from 9 till 12. And right next door will be the Harvey Indoor Winter Markets, also running from 9 a.m. until 1 p.m. So get involved with that, the Harvey Indoor Winter Markets, Saturday the 6th of June, which is coming up very fast, plus the toddler play date involved there as well. I've just had a request come through from my wife. She wants to hear a Bob Dylan song called Don't Think Twice. Here it is.

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0: Yeah, Bob Dylan, beautiful request there. Don't Think Twice, It's All Right. They come in from my wife. She also got a little bit of a treat there as well with Dolly Parton, 9 to 5. A couple of her favourite tracks there. All righty, it's time for some AFL results and fixtures. We're in the round two of the Sir Doug Nicholls round. Thursday night, we've seen the Hawks defeat Adelaide 75 to 66. And last night, we had two games running. Richmond 74 defeated Essendon 56. And for you Dockers fans, was a pretty close one there for a while. And then I think they kicked about six straight in that last quarter there. Frio 104 defeated St Kilda 74. The old Dockers coach there, Russ Lyon, send him back over east. Well done, Frio, there for getting home over the line there. Now today, Saturday, we do have a few more games playing. The Eagles play today. North Melbourne versus the Gold Coast Suns are pretty much up next, followed by Geelong versus Sydney. And at 2:35, it's Collingwood versus the Eagles at the MCG. Now, the Eagles have beaten Collingwood there once before, I do recall, maybe in a grand final. Big test for them. They played well last week, but see how they go this week against Collingwood. That's at 2:35 from the MCG, Collingwood versus the Eagles. Or the WA fans out there following the footy. After that is Port Adelaide versus Carlton. Later today. Tomorrow, GWS Giants versus Brisbane and the Western Bulldogs versus Melbourne. Now just looking at the live ladder I've got here, the Dockers are on top and they have been for a couple of weeks until Sydney. I mean, they're playing Geelong today, so if Geelong manage to beat Sydney, the Dockers will stay up there for the rest of the weekend, I would say. And West Coast fans, well, you are, well, where are they? You're sitting about 15th at the moment. Out of 18 teams there. So go the WA teams. They're doing well. They are having a few wins. That's all the AFL results and fixtures for round 11 today for the Sir Doug Nicholls round. What have we got coming up next? Paul Kelly. Hope you enjoy this song.
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2: 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I'm Hannah Cornwell, making sure you can hear Aussie music and local artists on your radio or computer. 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

It's Harvey Community Radio 96.5 FM. Paul Kelly there and Dumb Things. Now, coming up at the Harvey Recreation and Cultural Centre, Thursday the 11th of June and Friday the 12th of June, we've got two shows happening. She Is Strong, presented by Natural Wings. Through aerial dance, photography and audio, the artists reveal honest stories that have inspired their strength while showing a bond that is only possible when women support one another. What ensures is a moving and thought-provoking experience. She Is Strong is a 90-minute experience that takes its audiences on an emotional journey celebrating the resilience and power of women. It offers a unique blend of entertainment, introspection and community engagement, leaving a lasting impact on those who experience it. Now, tickets prices are $25 an adult, $20 for concessions, $6 for under 17 and free for under 5. Pretty much go to the Harvey Recreation and Cultural Centre website and all the ticket information are there. Now, this is an intimate, immersive and powerful show celebrating the hidden world of three circus women, their vulnerabilities, strength and flaws. Now, the Harvey Recreation and Cultural Centre is where it's happening. Two shows, Thursday the 11th of June, 7:30 till 9 p.m. and also Friday the 12th of June, 7:30 till 9 p.m. It is a show called She Is Strong. Get involved with that, and that is at the Harvey Recreation and Cultural Centre. Now, next weekend, folks, is a long weekend. Yes, once again, we get the Monday off, which means heavy traffic on our roads. Long weekends, we get a bit of a break, and come with that is Double Demerits for WA Day. Kicks off midnight Thursday, so when you wake up Friday the 29th of May, Double Demerits will be enforced, so just be careful if you're going through the school zones. If you're doing 20, 30 k's over the limit through there, probably lose two-thirds of your points just in one hit. And that continues to Monday the 1st of June, midnight Monday the 1st of June. So Friday the 29th of May till midnight Monday the 1st of June, Double Demerits will be enforced next weekend for our WA Day long weekend. Well, it is 9 minutes to 10 o'clock. I'm nearly out of here, but before I do that, still to come on the radio today, pretty much it's a big day of volunteers getting involved at our radio station. I mean, it all kicked off this morning with Ruth Campbell Hicks with her show. I've got myself here at the moment. And coming up at 10 o'clock, we've got Julie Carboni with an I, she likes to say, the show called Up the Garden Path with Julie. And that is happening right after my show here, straight after the 10 o'clock news. 11 o'clock, we've got Blues, Roots and Boots. I've got a show coming back at 12 o'clock called What's My Theme. 1 o'clock is Cobblers with Lester. We've still got his shows playing there. Oh, Lester, we're still with you, buddy. 2 p.m. is Women in the Workforce. And I've got Leslie Ugel interviewing a lady there. And 3 p.m., she's also back with It's Country with Leslie Ugel. 4 p.m., 2 hours of Nothing But the Blues with Ben. So it's a big day of activity and audio here right on Harvey Community Radio. Pretty much don't turn off your dial. Keep it stuck on 96.5 FM all day. So you can listen to pretty much some great stuff, some music, some gardening advice, a bit of blues, roots and boots, a bit of country, a bit of everything we provide here on a Saturday. All right, as I said, I'm nearly out of here. I've got a couple of songs to go. I'll whack on some Bon Jovi for you now. And You Give Love a Bad Name.

Here's Bon Jovi, and You Give Love a Bad Name. Well, Saturday mornings with Michael is just about up, and pretty much everything I did mention today through my show. If you want to get interested in going to any of those events, you can pretty much click on our Harvey Community Radio website and check out our Facebook page. Everything is on there regarding all the birthdays and whatever's happening, the music quizzes, or you can go onto the Shire of Harvey's website and look up the upcoming events as well. And everything is there for you to get involved with what is going on in and around our town here in Harvey. All right, I'm out of here. We've got the 10 o'clock news coming up right away. And don't forget, we've got Up the Garden Path with Julie following the news. Enjoy your weekend. Enjoy your day. And, enjoy Harvey Community Radio pretty much all day, every day. All right, I'm out of here. Enjoy your day, and I will catch you next week. I'll leave you with a song now from Jewel, and You Were Meant For Me.

0: 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This is where we talk about all things gardening, focusing on local and seasonal growing. Before we get started, a quick note. All advice shared on this program is general in nature. Every garden is different, so please consider your own conditions and seek professional advice where needed. Now let's get growing. Hello, I'm Julie. Welcome back. Before we get started, I'd just like to do a little shout out for our good friend Neville Dowling, who came up with our Up the Garden Path jingle. The theme tune was created by Neville Dowling and his friend Tony Cooper, the Neville Dowling and Tony Cooper production. So thanks, guys. It's great fun and we love it. Now let's talk about strawberries. So on the weekend, I was out gardening and I have these beautiful recycled concrete cattle trough tubs that we've turned into raised garden beds. And one of them's full of strawberries. Anyway, as I was perusing around, picking off, you know, dead leaves and things like that, I noticed these fronds off runners off the side, and they had these funny little sort of things on them. And I thought, what's happened to that strawberry? And then I looked at it and I realised, oh, they're actually a new little plant. Now, apparently, they're called stolons and they're a genetically identical clone to the mother plant. So that was a bonus, because now I get to double the load. And the idea is you just clip them off and put them into little pots. And I've got a couple of tips on how to do that. So, of course, we're still in autumn and the soil's still warm and there's a nice lot of sun to get things growing. And if you're going to put these into little pots, you just nice clean little pots, fill them up with potting mix and sit the little stolons on the top, not too deep so they don't rot and not too... you don't just plonk them on, because they need a little bit of soil on them. Give them a bit of a water, keep an eye on them, and in about 2 to 4 weeks they should have set some roots down and they'll be ready. They can stay in that pot until spring, and there you'll have nice new strawberry plants to share around. I've had my strawberries in a raised garden bed on the ground out of recycled pine boards, and look, they went really well, but I had a little bobtail lizard that was coming in and helping himself. And I found that, you know, a bit frustrating, because as much as I loved the Bobby, I just thought, no, mate, you're not having all of these to yourself. So we put them in the trough. There's lots of ways you can grow strawberries. You can even put them in hanging baskets, but I don't know how you would protect them from the birds. I've never tried it, but I've seen it. But they grow really well in large pots, or those beautiful strawberry pots that you get, you know, the ones that sort of look like an urn and they've got about half a dozen little things out the side that you can sit them in. They look cute. They do like a slightly acidic soil, and potassium-rich tomato fertiliser is always a good thing for strawberries, apparently. Now, when it comes to picking them, a little tip I learnt is just like the day before, just restrict the watering. It's called the drying trick. So you cut the water off for a day or two, and that gets them to get really red and sort of deepens their flavour, a bit like tomatoes. So by the time these little stolons have turned into new crowns, which is what they're called, you can then transplant them, and they like a soil acidity of about a pH of about between 5 and 7, lots of well-rotted manure and or compost or both, and a little bit of coffee grounds doesn't hurt either. They don't mind a bit of potash either, apparently. So, you know, it's cooling down now, and if you're lighting your fire, sometimes get a little bit of the potash, and you can sprinkle that sparingly, just very sparingly, not too close to the plant. All acid plants love a bit of potash. And the rule of thumb is a double handful per square metre. You can also do a wood ash mix, which is 1 cup of wood ash to 1 litre of hot water. Pour that together, stir it around, let it sit for a day, and then the next day get your 10-litre bucket, obviously put 9 litres of water in there, and pour the wood ash mix in and stir that around, and you can spread that around sparingly too. Apply about 1 litre per square metre. So, but test your soil first always, anything below 6, and only around the soil. Don't put any nitrogen on top of that area for at least 2 weeks. So if you're going to use a bit of wood ash mix or wood ash, Don't add any nitrogen for at least a couple of weeks until it's settled into the soil. I do use this method along with coffee grounds, but I always use it really sparingly. And of course, test your soil first. Being on the farm, I have access to a lot of natural mulch, and I like to use that in between my garden beds to walk around. And one good trick I learnt was you can sprinkle a bit of ash, the wood ash, along that mulch so that for the snails and slugs, they don't like it. I don't know whether it eliminates them or they just stay away from it, but it seems to work and help. But of course, if it's going to get wet, well, then you'll have to do it again. But just a little bit at a time, not too much. Okay, well, we'll be back after this little break.
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I hope you enjoyed that nice song. Now, I want to discuss herbal teas. And these are very easy to do yourself by growing all sorts of beautiful favourite herbs. And I'll tell you about some of mine. Now, on the weekend, I was out gardening, as I said, and I noticed in one of my cattle trough tubs that my pineapple sage looked absolutely stunning. It was huge. I don't know what's happened to it. It just doubled in size, beautiful green foliage, bright red flowers, and I thought, what on earth happened to you? Now, pineapple sage is part of the Salvia elegans group, and there's over 1,000 species, and they all belong to rosemary, lavender, basil, salvias. Now, some you can eat and some you can't, so whatever you do, make sure you check it out first. My salvias are looking a little bit like they're ready to be picked off, which was what I was actually doing. And but you only do that when you see the little new green ones growing from the bottom. That's really important. So you just sort of have to be a bit patient there before you go snapping off branches. And whatever you do, don't ever eat the purple salvia, the good old garden variety, because that's a no-no. But getting back to my pineapple sage, along with my peppermint tea and my lemon verbena, I just love them, and they're so easy to grow. They thrive in a warm, sunny position, well drained. They don't need a huge amount of fertiliser. You can trim them up, and they're very forgiving. Some of them have beautiful pollinating flowers, especially the pineapple sage. The red on that thing is just stunning. And there's nothing nicer than a nice teapot full of fresh boiled water and some freshly snipped peppermint or lemon verbena or pineapple sage leaves in the pot. And, you know, it's really good for just relaxing or digestion. They don't like frost. That's one thing about them that they don't like. But they're very easy to propagate. And that's just a matter of cuttings even if it's off the peppermints, because you just pull a piece out and it'll have roots on the bottom. But the old trick with mint is just be careful where you plant it, because it will take over. I like to plant my mints where I know they're going to provide a bit of ground cover, because that helps with the weeds. And I love drying them, along with the bay tree. Snap a few branches off that, hang that upside down in the pantry. That's good for moths, apparently. But herbal teas, you can, pick a great big bunch, dry them out, store them in paper bags, and then you've got them all year round. And, of course, good old-fashioned garden variety sage, one of my favourites.

0: Now, I've got a lovely winter tonic recipe that I'm going to share with you. And I just gave this to a good friend of mine on the weekend, Di, who came crashing down with the flu. It's about that time of the year, so I hope she's feeling better if you're listening, Di. Anyhow, for this recipe, you just need a lovely, clean, fresh jar, a whole fresh lemon, some unprocessed honey, and if you like ginger, fresh ginger, you can add that too. Now, what you do is you get the jar and you slice the lemon. And as you're layering the slice of lemon in the jar, you're putting some honey in. So it's a couple of slices of lemon, a couple of dollops of honey. You get the picture and you fill it up to the top. If you want to slide your ginger in between, you can. And you keep that in the fridge. That'll last 4 to 6 weeks. Every couple of days, give it a bit of a turn. It turns into the most beautiful syrup. And when you've made a nice fresh pot of herbal tea, the idea is you pour that into your cup and you put a couple of tablespoons of this beautiful, sweet, rich, thick winter syrup, winter tonic. So give that a try. It's absolutely beautiful. Alrighty, well, that was our little segment on herbal tea. So we'll be back after this break.
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Welcome back to Up the Garden Path with Julie. Now, another shout out to our lovely Duncan and Sally on their travels. Wherever you are, we hope you're listening and we hope you're having a really great time. Now, speaking of Duncan, he told the funniest story when we first met about when he met Sal and he said to her, "I'm not a gardener." Now, on that note, we're going to talk about people who don't like gardening and gardening failures. My beloved husband is actually one of them. He doesn't love gardening, although he does enjoy being in the garden. And if I ask him to give me a hand, he's always super willing and will do anything he can to help. So I'm very, very lucky. But we have a great garden and it has been turned upside down numerous times. Being on a farm, I'm not short of space, although it's amazing how you can crowd yourself in pretty quickly by making errors of judgment where planting a particular dwarf type variety of mulberry turns into not so dwarf, and it's clashing with the lovely elm tree that was given to me as a farm warming gift. So, you know, it's a bit of a debacle, but anyway, we just roll with it. I've had some epic fails gardening over the years, and not through want of trying, and that's the gardening kindred spirit thing, is try again. You know, the wrong soil, the water, too much water, not enough water. Seedlings, I buy an abundance of seedlings from a local garden centre and then they sit there and don't get planted, and the next time I look at them, they have died, which is not very funny. One in particular, our beautiful, beloved border collie, it was her time to go over the Rainbow Bridge, and we had her cremated and she came back to the farm in a little box, and we thought it'll be lovely to put her under her favourite tree. So we created a little garden bed and I had some extra bulbs and a couple of little plants and a little ceremony that we did, you know, sprinkling the ashes into the soil and put the bulbs in and gave them water and off we went. That was lovely. Then that way we could look under the tree and there's our little reminders of our beautiful little dog. Well, the next day, to my horror, I looked over and my chickens were sandbathing in the soil with Nala's ashes. So, poor little darling, I shooed the chooks away and then had to replant everything because I hadn't fenced it off. And, of course, there's the time that I told you about the sheep got into the garlic and gave them a bit of a free trim. Well, they actually did me a favour, but lucky I was onto it. And over the years, all our dogs have, you know, diggy dogs. They like a cool hole in the sand. And it's always where one of my favourite plants or spots in the garden is. So, you know, these things, you just got to go with it, and it's all part of the fun of gardening. But very basically, you know, it's just keeping it simple. Don't over-fertilise. Don't cut back too hard. If something looked like it's getting choked out by another plant, either maybe move it or trim the other one back, or just deal with it how you feel, because it's all trial and error. The old prior preparation prevents poor performance is a good little tip to try and remember. And they say put a $20 plant in a $50 hole. So there you go. In particular, one great accidental success was my sunflowers that grew to 10 foot tall, but they provided beautiful hot afternoon shade for my more delicate plants that were planted next to them. And just when you think something's died, it all of a sudden starts to bloom, like the pineapple sage. So don't be disheartened. You know, that's gardening. And by now you'll know that I love some recycling in the garden, always. And I was given a great tip by my friend Danelle the other day, using old toilet rolls to plant your seeds in. And she said you just get half a dozen toilet rolls inside a pot to keep them all upright, fill them up with soil individually, and plant your seeds in there so that when it's time to transplant them, you are not disturbing the roots, which I thought was great. You just put the whole little toilet roll with the seedling in it into the hole in the ground. So give that a try. One of my very favourites is collecting the tin tomato cans. There's a couple of types that I like to buy that don't have labels on, because the labels tend to wash off if you're watering plants in them. But I use them for my tomato and basil seeds all the time. You just punch a hole in the bottom and for drainage, and then fill it up with potting mix and put your seeds in,
and they crack. You can even leave the basil in the tin on a little saucer in the kitchen in a sunny spot, and you know, in the window, and trim it, you know, snip and trim when you're cooking. I love doing that. And of course, good old newspapers. So they're really great to lay in the base of your raised beds. Nice thick layer. They help retain moisture and prevent weeds coming up, like grasses. You can lay them on top of a garden bed, around your trees or shrubs. They help keep the weeds down, and you just mulch over the top. You can also, if you're clever enough, you can lay them strategically, again, nice and thick, at least a newspaper thickness. But when they're moist, you can put a hole in them and plant things in sort of around them, and that will help with weeds. And speaking of mulch, now I source a lot of my mulch from my local tip, and you know, feel free to go down and ask about that. Take your trailer. You know, you might have to pick out the odd thong or gardening glove, but it is local mulch, and that's why I use it, because that's help. It's helping not to spread disease, but there's an abundance of it. It breaks down really well. I've had great worm success in my mulch in my garden. So there's another little tip for you. Well, I really hope you're enjoying our little garden program, and we'll be back next week with some more of Up the Garden Path with Julie. Bye for now. That's all for today's gardening show on Harvey Community Radio 96.5 FM. I hope you picked up a few ideas to try in your own garden. Remember, the tips shared today are general in nature, so always use your judgment and check with a local expert if needed. Thanks for listening, and happy gardening.

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0: 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We often hear people say that they shop locally or support the community. One business I know here in Harvey that does embody that is Real Steel Electrics. 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
1: 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I'm here in Harvey. I'm the local member for Murray Wellington. 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

I first saw Al opening act at a venue called the Paddington Green in Sydney. He was such a great entertainer and had the venue really jumping. The track we just heard from Lonnie Brooks is Don't Take Advantage of Me and comes from Alligator Records' 40th anniversary compilation. It's almost 10 years since Brooks moved on over to the big jam room in the sky, but the beauty of the blues for me is that this track, which was written and released by Brooks in 1983, still wears well. By then, he was recording exclusively for Alligator Records, having joined their stable of artists back in 78. Hi, and welcome to this week's program of the heart journey that is Blues Roots and Boots. My announcement for this week is that next week I'll be bringing you an interview with Canadian singer, songwriter, guitarist Steve Poltz, who will be coming to Australia to perform in Byron Bay at Bluesfest, as well as other places, and we'll find out all about that next week. In the meantime, let's get into our next artist, who is Aaron Pollock. He was only 22 when he was a finalist at the International Blues Challenge in Memphis. And at 28, the young Aussie already has 11 self-produced albums to his name. His latest is this acoustic track, Making the Same Mistake, with Everything You Hear recorded live.

if you want something done, well, you know the rest of the saying, and Jen Myers, the singer-songwriter of The Rough and Tumble, epitomises that saying as she is not only holding down the two aforementioned roles, but is also a teacher, radio announcer and mentor. The Rough and Tumble blend blues, soul and country, and we just listened to their latest, Double Talk. I like to try and mix things up a bit and bring you not just what musos are releasing right now, but also some of the older music, and also something that's a bit different. Novocastri and Peter Hawkes falls into the latter category. He's a prolific songwriter and producer and covers jazz, blues, and I guess you'd call it his own thing. He's a masterful musician. On the track coming up, he combines a gentle acoustic theme with a moment of brash distortion and a jazz-infused interlude. It's a short instrumental reflection called Please Be My Blues Muse Tonight.

0: My name is Neve Mullinger. 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

care how long you stay.

The album is Red Rooster, and the musician is Dwayne Burnside, spelled how I just said it. He's the son of legendary blues artist R.L. Burnside and grew up playing alongside his father, and is a Grammy-nominated artist in his own right. Dwayne is obviously influenced by the North Mississippi Hill Country blues of his father, but blends soul and contemporary rock blues elements as well. We just heard Nightmare, a version of his dad's song from Dwayne Burnside from his latest album, Red Rooster. Up next, it's 18-year-old Ava Bizzanelli from Kenthurst, New South Wales, who at 17 was the senior winner of the Golden Gig Award at last year's Tamworth Country Music Festival, and this year presented her latest release at the opening night concert at the Tamworth Music Festival. There's not much info out yet about her, but my guess, quality track like this behind her, that will change soon. Here is Ava Bizzanelli with Moth to a Flame.

How's that for a kick in the butt intro for a song? Copperline is a country rock outfit based between the Blue Mountains and Sydney and have been releasing music for several years, now bringing ARIA Award singer-songwriter-producer Shane Nicholson on board for their debut single, Rusty Fords and Weatherboards, which was released in 2018. There have been a number of well-received tracks and albums since, and this latest, which is called Method to My Madness, is a very strong addition to their original repertoire. Melissa Fraser is up next with a track called Line Thrower. Fraser is a Brisbane singer-songwriter, and her new track likely alludes to the rescue device used by seafarers to assist someone in distress. Given Fraser's seafaring background, it's a solid metaphor, and it's a good song to boot. Here is Line Thrower from Melissa Fraser.

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Country singer Jason Aldean released the track we just heard, How Far Does a Goodbye Go, in September 2025 as a precursor to his soon-to-be-released 12th album, Songs About Us. Aldean will be touring Australia in February and March this year, which will give us an insight into how he's achieved 30 number one singles out of the 40 that he's released and 5 Grammy Awards. Desert Sparrow is the act behind the track coming up next. Kylie Adams and Dave Carino make up Desert Sparrow, and they are from the northern beaches of Sydney and Dana Point in California, respectively. They describe their music somewhat cinematically, with a reference to spaghetti westerns and a nod to country, indie folk and surf influences as well. This is their latest. It's called White Noise.

troughs need be filled, where overalls needs be hung, that straight six motor needs rebuilding. Sweetheart needs to be kissed, roses need be watered, compressor's gone out in the fridge, will it ever get done?

I'm not sure if I'm allowed to say this, but here I go. For me, not everything on the countryside of things that Andrew Farris has released since INXS has done it for me. Some has been just plain irritating. But this one, Mending Fences, has mended fences for me. He's left the gunslinger thing behind and has got a winner here, I think, with his new one, Mending Fences. I played an instrumental earlier in the program and I'm finishing up with another. This is from Tommy Emmanuel, who teams up with David Grisman for a track they call Zorro's Last Ride. Zorro, for those not old enough to remember, was a Spanish Robin Hood type who made his mark with the point of his blade. And for those old enough to remember, you'll recall from the show's theme song, it was the sign of the Z. Anyway, enough reminiscing. Let's hear from Emmanuel and Grisman with Zorro's Last Ride. And until next time, don't forget to make a great day.

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1: This is Air News Western Australia. I'm Mark Dransfield. A Perth massage therapist is facing 10 charges after he allegedly sexually assaulted multiple female clients. Police say the 44-year-old operated out of rooms he rented from physiotherapy practices in Glenforest and Midland. Meantime, an Esperance man has been charged over an alleged sexual assault near the town in late 2023. Police say the 29-year-old assaulted a female backpacker at the Twilight Beach car park. An alleged drunk driver has narrowly missed becoming the second vehicle collision with a train this week, Jake Batrick reports.
2: Just after 11 last night, a 47-year-old woman drove her Suzuki Grand Vitara around a set of flashing boom gates on Morrison Road in Midvale. Approaching the railway crossing, a freight train. The driver took evasive action and as a result, her car rolled onto its roof. It's alleged the woman from Kenwick was under the influence of alcohol and has since been charged. Her licence also been disqualified and she's due to front court next month. It comes after a passenger train slammed into a truck at a crossing in Guildford earlier this week, injuring around half a dozen people, including several children. Jake Batrick reporting.
1: The local member for Cottesloe says she was shocked by footage of a swaying footbridge in her electorate. The footbridge crosses Stirling Highway and the Fremantle train line and has been closed over safety concerns. Sandra Brewer says she was made aware of the footage last Friday.
3: I couldn't believe what I was seeing. There's dozens of children crossing, and with all the children and a couple of teachers and parents on the side of the bridge is swaying from side to side. I just had to urgently act, so I immediately forwarded it to Transport Minister Rita Saffiotti's office and requested an immediate response.
1: Meantime, the Deputy Premier has responded to criticism over Premier Roger Cook's warning that WA could be forced to start fracking the Kimberley. Mr Cook told the Australian Financial Review if Woodside's $30 billion offshore project fell through, it would leave the state with a major shortage of gas. Rita Saffiotti says his comments represent the government's view on gas being a key part of the transition to renewables.
4: In relation to this debate, people want it all. They want to be able to have a good standard of living and say, well, we don't need gas. But I think what we're just outlining is that you need gas as a key part of our transition.
1: In air sport, Wallalup are looking to make it a club record 10th straight win when they face Euroke at Optus Stadium tonight. They'll have to do it without vice-captain Caleb Sarong, who's out with a calf injury. Coach Justin Longmuir says the Saints will present a unique challenge.
5: They're playing a good brand of footy in all phases. I think their stoppage work and their centre bounce work in particular has been really strong. Yeah, they're always strong defensively under Ross. Yeah, there's going to be some challenges. We see there's some opportunities there as well.
1: Former Wildcats Championship coach and player Trevor Gleeson and Bryce Cotton are going to be reunited in Adelaide. Gleeson has signed a 3-year contract to coach the 36ers. Cotton says he's excited to be linking up with Gleeson again, likening the reunion to that of LA Lakers legend Kobe Bryant and Phil Jackson in the early 2000s.
6: When I spoke with him on the phone, I kind of joked with him a little bit, but I was kind of serious. You know, Kobe went, I think, 5 or 6 years without winning a championship. He got Phil Jackson back, then he got him a couple more. So I said, all right, I finally got my Phil Jackson back. So we'll see how the rest of the story pans out.
1: And the NBL has announced Hoops Fest will remain in WA for the next 2 years. The basketball festival brings every men's and women's team to Perth for matches in and around other fan activations. NBL CEO David Stevenson says January's edition of Hoops Fest will build on the success of recent events.
7: It'll extend out to 5 days. So with the addition of the Tasmania Jewels WNBL team, we'll have 5 doubleheaders starting from Wednesday the 13th of January. So every night fans will be able to see an incredible WNBL and NBL doubleheader.
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Thanks for tuning in to Harvey Community Radio, 96.5 FM. My name is Michael, and this is What's My Theme, a music show with a different theme every week. And yes, it is great to be back after a short little stint on the sidelines there. Managed to get away with the family, but yes, nice to be back again on this Wednesday 1 PM edition of What's My Theme. Now, we all know what's going on with the show. I normally play a heap of songs, and you just got to try and work out what the theme is. So it's all about a bit of fun here on a Wednesday, 1 o'clock. And also, if you do not get to hear this show on a Wednesday, it's also repeated Saturday at 12 noon. As we know, I've got 6 songs for you to try and work out what the theme is. And it could be, I do always like to say, don't call the station because they have no prizes to give away. It's just a bit of fun we have here trying to work out what the theme is. Song titles, song lyrics, groups, band or artist is where you'll find the theme today. Could be anything. Could be anything I throw at you. It's always a bit of fun I like doing. And most of the rest of the, as I say, after 6 songs, the rest of the show will be all theme related. And the song, groups, or artists, or all of the above. This one on a scale of 1 to 100 is probably around 50 or 60%. 60 being a little bit harder than normal. I've had a few easy ones for you, but this one is, well, if you do know who sings the songs, what the songs are about, you've probably got half a chance of trying to work out what today's theme is. Let's not muck around anymore. Let's get straight into today's theme, which is a Pick My Theme edition. I've got 6 songs for you. Good luck for you today. Here is song number 1.

There we have a couple of songs down already in the Pick My Theme edition. How are you going so far with it? Well, if you just tuned in, thanks for tuning in to a show called What's My Theme. My name is Michael. We're always here on a Wednesday, 1 p.m. And this show is also repeated Saturdays at 12 noon. Now, with the theme today, I'm going to give you a little clue. And all I'm going to say is maybe concentrate on who is singing the song. All right, let's get on to song number 3 now. And as I always say, good luck with the themes.

This is Harvey Community Radio 96.5 FM. It's a couple of slowy songs there for songs 3 and 4. As I say again, thanks for tuning in, whether you just listen to the show for the music or just have a bit of fun with whoever you're around at the moment trying to work out what the theme is. Right, I did say at the start, well, if you know your music, who sings the songs, you've got half a chance on guessing what the theme is. Plus, I also said maybe just concentrate on who's singing the songs. Well, if you write them all down, or if you know who sings them, you can write them down. You can see exactly where we're going with this, but it might not be what you think it is. I'll let you know in a couple of more songs. Well, let's get song 5 and song 6 on for you now, and good luck with trying to work it out. I'll let you know what it is straight after these two songs.

0: Yes, we're still the one and we're still having fun here with a What's My Theme on a Wednesday. As you go with trying to work out what today's theme is all about, well, I'm going to put you out of your misery once again and let you know that today, well, it's all about the bands and groups and they're all named after a city. That is right. That's what the theme is all about today. All the bands or groups, whatever you want to call them, they are named after a city. We'll go back to song number one with Take My Breath Away. That was from Berlin. Song two, I Don't Want a Lover. That was from Texas. Song three, Hard to Say I'm Sorry. That was from Chicago. Love Hurts was at number four, and that was from Nazareth. Song five, More Than a Feeling. We all know that song. Gets played a fair bit here on the radio station, and that was Boston. And that one there, Still the One, was from Orleans. That's what it's all about today. All the bands and groups named after a city. And I've got plenty more to come before the rest of the show up. We're just over halfway through now. Yeah, got a bit of Georgia Satellites, Florence and the Machine. We've got a bit of Birds of Tokyo coming up. And up next, we've got a song called Strong, and it is from London Grammar. This is Harvey Community Radio, 96.5 FM. It's your town talking.
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3: 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It's your town talking.

We have Birds of Tokyo with a song called Lanterns, and we had London Grammar before that with a song called Strong. And that's what it's all about today. Bands or groups named after a city. We had London in there and Tokyo. Well, thanks for tuning in to a show called What's My Theme every Wednesday at 1 o'clock. It's a bit of fun we have here trying to put some songs together for you out there to try and work it out. If you did get it correct early after the first six songs, I always say well done to you. Don't forget, What's My Theme? Also, I mean, it's always Wednesday at 1 o'clock. And if you don't manage to listen to it today or miss a bit of the show or whatever, it is also repeated Saturdays at 12 noon. Always enjoy putting these together. Well, let's continue the songs or the theme. We've got one now from Florence, or pretty much Florence and the Machine. It's a song called You've Got the Love. It's Harvey Community Radio, 96.5 FM. It's your town talking. Sometimes

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Well, I think he's finished his song by now. Hope you got your toes tapping. Georgia Satellites there and Hippie Hippie Shake. And we had Florence and the Machine before that one with You've Got the Love. That's what it is. Groups or bands named after a city. We had Florence there and Georgia. Well, I hope you enjoyed today's show. I hope you enjoyed listening to the music. I always try and play some great music for you throughout my themes. We've got the news coming up next. So I'd just like to say thank you again for tuning into a show called What's My Theme. My name is Michael, and I'm always here at Wednesday 1 p.m. and also repeated 12 noon on a Saturday. So enjoy the rest of your day and enjoy the rest of the week. That is what is left of it. As I said, the news is coming up next. I've got one more song to go. It's a request from my wife. She loves this song. And it is, the city is Florida. And the guy that sings the song is Flo Rida. So I'm going with it. It says Florida there with a little dash in between, Flo Rida. And it also features Sia in this song, and it is called Wild One. So I'm going out with this song. As I say, it's a request from my wife, Florida, Flo Rida, featuring Sia, and Wild Ones. And this should take us up to the news. If not, I'll throw another song in between. I think I might be able to throw another song in there, but as I said, this is the one I'm going out with. Hope you enjoyed today's, today's theme, which was bands or groups named after a city. And I'm going to, as I say, finish off with one more song before the news kicks in. As I say, enjoy the rest of the day, enjoy your week, and I will catch you next week. Bye for now.

Well, there we go. It was a pretty good way to cool your engines, wasn't it? And the start of the Cobbler's Show. There we go. That was Boston with Cool the Engines. It was written and recorded during 81 and 82. Very much hints of Queen in there, I thought. But still, a very, very good song. I'm surprised it didn't go anywhere, really. I never heard it top any chart. But there we go. Cool the Engine, Boston, 1981. Oh, the first little story on this episode is The Man Who Knew Everything. And this is a biography, is subtitled Thomas Young, the Anonymous Polymath, who proved Newton wrong, explained how we see, cured the sick, and deciphered the Rosetta Stone, among other feats of genius, which gives a very brief idea of Young's polymathic career. This is a Wikipedia site. It is divided into an introduction followed by 16 chapters describing Young's life and work in approximate chronological order. And particular emphasis is given to Young's achievements in physics, Young's interference experiment, mathematics, physiology, medicine, and linguistics and Egyptology. Oh, there's not much he didn't have a go at, is there? And the book was published in hardback in the United States and in the United Kingdom. It subsequently appeared in paperback and it has been featured on the BBC. Now, having a few more looks around, I found another site and just to find out a bit more about this chap who did know a lot. This other site, it's Open Book Publishers. No one has given polymath Thomas Young the all-round examination he so richly deserves until now. Celebrated biographer Andrew Robertson portrays a man who solved mystery after mystery in the face of ridicule and rejection and never sought fame. So as a physicist, Young challenged the theories of Isaac Newton and proved that light is a wave. As a physician, he showed how the eye focuses and proposed the three-colour theory of vision, only confirmed a century and a half later. As an Egyptologist, he made crucial contribution to deciphering the Rosetta Stone. It's hard to grasp how much Young knew. And this biography is the fascinating story of a driven yet modest hero who cared less about what others thought of him than for the joys of an unbridled pursuit of knowledge. With a new foreword by Martin Rees and a new postscript discussing polymathy, in the two centuries since the time of Young, it returns this neglected genius to his proper position in the pantheon of great scientific thinkers. Yeah. The name of Thomas Young should everywhere be honoured and revered. And this sympathetic and penetrating study goes far in achieving that exalted aim. Now, they're talking about The Last Man Who Knew Everything. That is the book they're talking about, and it sounds remarkable. I haven't had a chance to delve any deeper, but what a remarkable man.

Oh, Seven Seas of Rye, by Queen, 1970s, mid-1970s, I think, from memory. This story's about a chap called Lucian of Samosata. Now, apparently, he's best known for his characteristic tongue-in-cheek style with which he frequently ridiculed superstition, religious practices, and belief in the paranormal. Although his native language was probably Syriac, all of his extant works are written entirely in ancient Greek. Yeah. Now, everything that is known about Lucian's life comes from his own writings, which are often difficult to interpret because of his extensive use of sarcasm. So according to his oration, The Dream, he was a son of a lower middle-class family from the city of Samosata, along the banks of the Euphrates in the remote Roman province of Syria. As a young man, he was apprenticed to his uncle and became a sculptor. But after a failed attempt at sculpting, he ran away to pursue an education in Ionia. He may have become a travelling lecturer and visited universities throughout the Roman Empire after acquiring fame and wealth through his teaching. Lucian finally settled down in Athens for a decade, during which he wrote most of his extant works. In his 50s, he may have been appointed as a highly paid government official in Egypt, after which point he disappears from the historical record. This is Wikipedia again. Now, Lucian's works were wildly popular in antiquity, and more than 80 writings attributed to him have survived to the present day. And the reason this story is important, because he wrote science fiction. And his most famous work is a true story, a tongue-in-cheek satire against authors who tell incredible tales, which is regarded by some as the earliest known work of science fiction. Lucian invented the genre of comic dialogue, a parody of the traditional Socratic dialogue. His dialogue,

His Dialogues of the Dead focuses on the cynic philosophers Diogenes and Menippus. And it just went on and on, but he would have been a great chap to get to know, wouldn't he? He was a really, really sarcastic chap, apparently. Loved and revered, but also hated, I suspect. But there we go, that was Lucian, if you need to find out more about him. And I think he'd be well worth a look.

It didn't have a duration on the copy I've got, so I didn't really know. But there we go, Empire of the Sun with Without You. Yeah, really good. I've always loved Empire of the Sun. I don't think I've got anything new from them. That was from Walking on a Dream album, their debut album, I think. Yeah, great. Now, you guys out there may have noticed that I'm actually from England originally, heap long time ago, but there we are, I am. And when I was growing up, I had never heard of or even thought about tasting a mango. I didn't know anything about mangoes at all.

First time I came across him was with a very good friend of mine. I was about 14, I'd say. And he had some dried mangoes that his mum had imported from somewhere. And I've loved them ever since. Even dried, they're good. But I just love the mango. But anyway, this is about mangoes. Yes, mango trees can indeed live for 300 years or more, with some reported instances of trees continuing to produce fruit at that age. So while the average fruit-bearing lifespan in Australia is around 40 years, mango trees are known for their longevity, with some specimens exceeding a century, especially when grown in optimal conditions. This is an AI site. It was the first one I came across. I thought, well, I'd avoid Wikipedia this time. Longevity. Mango trees are recognised for their ability to live for an extended period. Fruiting lifespan, with some mango trees for 300 years and still bearing fruit. That's crazy, isn't it? And they're slow growing and take 5 to 8 years to fruit when grown from seed. That's why I've never grown one. I think I haven't got the patience. But 3 to 4 years when grafted, which I don't really know how to do. And they're originally from India and South Asia, where they thrive in the warmer climates. So they're not only a fruit, but the entire tree, including the wood, can be repurposed long after its fruiting days. Nothing gets wasted, does it? Dwarf mango varieties are also available, making them suitable for container growing in smaller spaces. Now, I didn't know that, so I may have to have a look at them. Yeah, mango trees, love them. Do we all know about ornithopters? Well, an ornithopter, from the Greek ornis, ornith, bird, and pteron, wing, is an aircraft that flies by flapping its wings. Designers sought to imitate the flapping wing flight of birds, bats, and insects. Though machines may differ in form, they are usually built on the same scale as flying animals. Larger crude ornithopters have also been built, and some have been successful. Crude ornithopters are generally powered either by engines or by the pilot. Well, I've never seen one myself, but there we are. Well, I've seen pretend ones, and I've seen ones where they jump off the end of a jetty and end up in the water about 3 foot away from the end of the jetty. And I've also seen them in the film Dune, where thopters or ornithopters there are the best means of getting around. Some early history. Some early crude flight attempts may have been intended to achieve flapping wing flight, but probably only a glide was actually achieved. They include the purported flights of the 11th century Catholic monk Elmer of Malmesbury, recorded in the 12th century, and the 9th century poet Abbas Infornus, recorded in the 17th century. So Roger Bacon, writing in 1260, was also among the first to consider a technological means of flight. In 1485, Leonardo da Vinci began to study the flight of birds. He grasped that humans are too heavy and not strong enough to fly using wings simply attached to the arms. He therefore sketched a device in which the aviator lies down on a plank and works two large membranous wings, using hand levers, foot pedals, and a system of pulleys. Now, in 1841, an ironsmith, Calfa, Minolgio, attempted flying with a device described as an ornithopter, flapping wings like those of a bird. Refused by the authorities a permit to take off from the belfry of St. Michael's Cathedral, he climbed to the rooftop of the import tax head office and took off, landing in a heap of snow and surviving. And the first ornithopters capable of flight were constructed in France. Jobert, in 1871, used a rubber band to power a small model bird. He also made a rubber-powered ornithopter during the 1870s. Tatin's ornithopter was perhaps the first to use active torsion of the wings, and apparently it served as the basis for a commercial toy. Yeah. In 1889, Gustave Trouve was the first to use internal combustion, and his 1890 model flew a distance of 80 metres, not with anybody on board, I don't think, in a demonstration for the French Academy of Sciences. And the wings were flapped by gunpowder charges activating a bird-on tube. So from 80 to 84, Lawrence Hargrave built scores of ornithopters powered by rubber bands, springs, steam, or compressed air.
and he introduced the use of small flapping wings, providing the thrust for a larger fixed wing. Yeah. I suppose it's obvious, really, when you think about, you know, when you look at a bird, you think, oh, I'll give that a go. Nowhere near as easy as it sounded, or looked, I suspect. If anyone asks you if you want to fly an ornithopter, I would probably, say, have you got anyone else in mind? That'd be the best answer to that.

Oh, back in the USSR there by the Beatles sometime in the 60s, I didn't actually take note of that because I didn't think I needed to. Great song. The Imago Mundi. The Imago Mundi is possibly the world's first map. It's a Babylonian map of the world and is the earliest globe that has been discovered. The 5th century BC is when this map was created. This map was discovered in the city of Sippar in southern Iraq, depicts a small portion of the world as it was known to the ancient Babylonians. And this clay tablet made into a map was discovered on the hospitable Euphrates River east bank, north of the ancient city of Babylon. And this map places the city of Babylon in the middle, at the centre, and depicts the world and the skies from the perspective of the Babylonians themselves, as other civilizations have done. With Athens or Jerusalem. Babylon was placed in the centre because it was the centre of life for thousands of people who lived there. Without the aid of contemporary technologies like satellites, map-making tools and dependable long-distance transportation, this was the only perspective they had. Though it may be imperfect, this little tablet provided a glimpse into their worldview and ideals. So in the map, two circles show bodies of water that may have been close to Babylon at the time, and seven cities and seven islands encircle the metropolis of Babylon. The water parameters on the map are identified as salt sea and a river of bitter water in the cuneiform text at the tablet's top, which also labels each place. Mountains, a swamp, a canal, three nameless cities, Urartu, Assyria, Deir al-Elam, and Bit Yakin, Haban, Babylon, and an unnamed place are all marked on the map. So the southern marshes of modern-day Iraq are supposed to be represented by parallel lines below the indicated city of Babylon, and the curving line is supposed to show the Zagros mountain, which would have been seen nearby. So the fact that the map in cuneiform description is a duplicate of an even older map of the area that has been lost to memory and time, and is another characteristic of the map. Even though it is a replica of an earlier design, the map's distinctive viewpoint reveals how the Babylonians perceived both the physical earth and the legendary heavenly realm. The known regions and the islands encircling Babylon are believed to be mythical representations of the relationship between the earth and the heavens, and they do not actually exist in the physical world. And the tablet's reverse side features a representation of the night sky with familiar constellations that correlate to our current understanding of the zodiac. So the Babylonians produced the oldest map that is still in use today as a result of the merger of the sky and the earth. The realities of life in their surroundings and the precise charting of the universe above them. Absolutely incredible. If ever you've wondered who thought about making maps, there we go. That's some of the answers. I remember maps always used to be from the perspective of the British Empire when I was growing up. Not that I was old enough to know the British Empire, of course, but a lot of the encyclopedias, maps and so forth were quite old, and a lot of the world was depicted as having red areas which were part of the Empire, of course. That's changed now, of course, but there are still lunatics out there who were trying to make their own little empires. How about Sitting by the Rivers of Babylon by Boney M, I think?

On the 15th of May, 1879, the body was discovered by an unknown worker working in Rampton, Denmark, after digging a metre through the peat. And the body was found with legs bent behind the back and nearly severed right arm, and it is thought that the arm was damaged before he died. Apart from this, the corpse was well intact. This is about a discovery called the Haldramose Woman. I'm just trying to get more details here for you. Unlike many other bog bodies, which are often found naked, the Haldramose Woman was found clothed with an array of accessories. Analysis of these items, including the rare evidence of plant fiber textile, has shown that peoples of the Scandinavian early Iron Age had knowledge of and used a wide but previously unrecognized range of textile weaving and dyeing technologies, as well as animal skin technologies. Her clothing has undergone extensive analysis by scientists, and they discovered that basically she wore several layers of sheepskin capes with the woolly side turned outwards, and these were of complex construction. The two skin capes are made from well-prepared curly fleeces. The outer cape is the largest, measuring 82 centimetres in height and 170 centimetres in width. It is constructed of five primary rectangular skin pieces with two minor triangular pieces under the yoke. So most pieces are from dark sheepskin, but on the fur side, it has an insertion of four light goatskin pieces. On the flesh side, it has an upper front lining of dark sheepskin, which is a unique detail. The inner cape is slightly smaller, measuring 80 centimetres by 150. It is constructed of 7 to 8 primary sheepskin pieces, mostly rectangular, and 22 secondary patches of sheepskin, goat and deer. Both capes have an asymmetrical design with a slanting neckline. A lot of work went into this. For those days, she must have been quite a wealthy or well-known or loved woman, I would thought. She also wore a wool-plaid scarf, fastened by a bird bone pin and a wool-plaid skirt. Analysis by scientists at the National Museum of Denmark has shown that the colour of the skirt was originally a blue or purple, while the scarf was a red. Chemical dye analysis showed the use of natural plant dyes and mordants and revealed that threads of at least five colours were woven to create the complex plaid patterns. Amazing! So all of that work went into this, as well as a small amount of surviving degraded fibre, suggested that below her wool clothing she wore a white inner garment made from plant fibres that reached from shoulders to below the knees. The type of plant fibre is unclear, but other evidence from the time period suggests that it could have been made of nettle. A horn comb, a leather thong, and wool textile headband were found as well in what appears to be a pocket on the inner cape made out of bladder. This is a very, very large, there's a lot of research gone into this. This was from Wikipedia, but there were lots of different sites there. Some of them weren't too easy to digest. Anyway, the Haldramose Woman, or Haldra Fen Woman, is a female bog body discovered in 1879. And it was sometime between 160 BC and BCE and 340 BCE.

Well, you get no prizes for guessing who that was. Obviously, Cat Stevens and Moonshadow, one of his most famous songs. I played it a few times before on my show over the years. And I... because I love it, really. He says about it, I was on a holiday in Spain. I was a kid from the West End of London. Bright lights, etc. I never got to see the moon on its own in the dark. There were always street lamps. So there I was on the edge of the water on a beautiful night with the moon glowing, and suddenly I looked down and saw my shadow. I thought that was so cool, I'd never seen it before. Alice in Wonderland. Did you ever wonder about that? Well, here we go. Not everything in Alice's Adventure in Wonderland were conjured from Lewis Carroll's imagination. Stubborn, precocious and curious, the character of Alice was based on a real little girl named Alice Liddle, or Liddell, with a brunette bob and a short fringe. And she was no ordinary muse. She nagged, bossed, and bullied Dodgson into writing down her story. She stares out from photographs in a peculiarly modern manner. And this is from a site, The Real Alice in Wonderland. Alice Liddell was almost 5 years old when she first met the mathematician Charles Ludwig Dodgson, better known by his pen name Lewis Carroll. She lived at Christchurch College at the University of London, where her father was a dean and Dodgson was a maths tutor. With Dodgson's study adjoining the Liddell's lodgings, he became a friend, a photographer, and a storyteller to the Liddell family. The Alice stories were created one legendary golden afternoon on the 4th of July, 1862, while entertaining the three Liddell sisters, Alice, Lorena and Edith. And during a boating trip, Dodgson improvised the story that would become Alice's Adventures in Wonderland. The main character, Alice, shared many characteristics with Alice Liddell, being stubborn, precocious and curious. Although the famous illustration of Alice by John Tenniel would depart strongly from Liddell's brunette bob and short fringe. So Liddell urged Dodgson to write the story down, and he gifted her the first manuscript, which he illustrated himself, titled Alice's Adventures Underground. The story was eventually published with illustrations by John Tenniel as Alice's Adventures in Wonderland in 1865. So while Dodgson, Carroll, went on to achieve fame as the story's author, the real Alice evaded public attention. At Christchurch, she was tutored by leading 19th century English art critic John Ruskin, who supported and encouraged her talent for drawing. In December 1871, aged 19, she embarked upon a grand tour of Europe with her sisters Edith and Lorena, writing diligently in a travel journal and sketching the sights along the way. While in Naples, she wrote of the showers of stones, lumps of red-hot stuff and puffs of smoke. As the three sisters boldly conquered the summit of Mount Vesuvius, it erupted soon afterwards. It was during a family holiday in Freshwater on the Isle of Wight that Alice first encountered the photographer Julia Margaret Cameron, who was part of a large local bohemian circle, including the poet Alfred Tennyson, actress Ellen Terry and artist George Frederick Watts. Cameron photographed Alice Liddell and her sister several times in the 1870s, producing some of her most remarkable work. She portrayed Alice as numerous classical figures, including the goddess Pomona, Alethea and Ceres. As Pomona, still with her signature fringe and hand on hip, Alice Liddell appears strikingly modern. Yeah, a photograph of her. Look, it's really interesting. I never thought there was much of a history to it all. I thought it was just in someone's imagination, but it was based on a real lady, or a real girl at the time. Wonderful.

1969. Doesn't seem that old, does it? Green River by... CCR, I suppose they are. Were they? Not just John Fogerty. Yeah, CCR. What really happened is that I used a setting like New Orleans, but I would actually be talking about a thing from my own life. Certainly a song like Green River, which you may think would fit seamlessly into the Bayou vibe, but it's actually about the Green River as I named it. It was actually called Poutah Creek. It wasn't called Green River, but in my mind I was always sort of called it Green River. All those little anecdotes are part of my childhood, and those are things that actually happened to me. Yeah. Here's a bit more Viking stuff for you here. In 845, the Vikings sacked Paris and did not leave until King Charles the Bald paid them £5,670 of silver and gold. So it says here, the siege of Paris and the sack of Paris of 845 was a culmination of a Viking invasion of the Kingdom of the West Franks. The Viking forces were led by a Norse chief named Reginirus, or Ragnar, who traditionally has been identified with the legendary saga character Ragnar Lodbrok. Ragnar's fleet of 120 Viking ships carrying thousands of men entered the Seine in March and proceeded to sail up the river. The West Frankish king, Charles the Bald, assembled a small army in response. But as the Vikings defeated one division comprising half of the army, the remaining forces retreated, quite rightly I would think too. The Vikings reached Paris at the end of the month, during Easter, after plundering and occupying the city. They finally withdrew after receiving a ransom payment of 7,000 French livres, or 2,570 kilograms, or 5,670 pounds of silver and gold from Charles the Bald. So the Frankish Empire was first attacked by Viking raiders in 799, 10 years after the earliest known Viking attack at Portland in Dorset, England, which eventually led to Charlemagne to create a coastal defence system along the north coast in 810. The defence system successfully repulsed a Viking attack at the mouth of the Seine in 820 after Charlemagne's death, but failed to hold against renewed attacks. So they were everywhere, the Vikings, weren't they? They didn't... nothing really stopped them, did it? This is a very, very long... Ooh, wow, there's so much going on. I didn't realise that they were in Paris, or that they'd attacked Paris and sacked Paris, but they did. A lot of history with the Vikings there. I'm sure you can find out more if you want to. Ragnar Lodbrok.

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1: Hi, I'm Leslie Ugel, and today I'm interviewing Aisha on Sounds Like Harvey 2026, Women in the Workforce. Welcome, Aisha. To begin, could you tell us a little bit about yourself, where you grew up and... Well, where did you grow up? Where were you born to start with?
2: Well, hello, my name is Aisha. I have been born and raised in Harvey and have been living in Harvey my whole life.
1: So your childhood, this is where it was. This is still is, I suppose, the town of your childhood and your birth. What sort of interests or experience did you have growing up in Harvey as a kid? You know, that still stayed with you and you can remember.
2: Yeah, well, I used to ride around on bikes around Harvey all over the place with all my cousins.
1: Must have been fun.
2: Yeah.
1: How many cousins do you have?
2: Oh, there's way too many. I lost count.
1: Okay. So when you were at school, how did you imagine your future?
2: In school, I wanted to be a hairdresser, but that never happened. So I did something else instead.
1: Well, okay. Did you have a particular career in mind? But you just said you wanted to be a hairdresser. Was there anything else that sort of influenced what you wanted to do as well?
2: Just play netball as well.
1: Mm-hmm.
2: Things happened, so I couldn't continue playing netball. For a bit.
1: So, looking back, do you feel there were clear expectations or stereotypes around what kinds of jobs were considered appropriate for women? What jobs should women have that, you know, that men got, or that what men have that women want to have?
2: Yes and no. There was a lot of opportunities out there for the women in the workforce that could do anything, just exactly like men.
1: So... when you first left school and entered the workforce, what was your first job?
2: I worked as a meat packer at Harvey Beef.
1: Oh, haven't we all? Oh, my gosh. And what do you remember about that time in the period of your life?
2: It was fun. Got to have meet new people, experience new culture there, and just met a lot of people who became lifetime friends.
1: You've had a variety of roles over your working life. And could you talk us through to from some of the different jobs that you've had? You mentioned Harvey Beef.
2: Yeah, Harvey Beef. So I did mine site cleaning out at a mine site. Did that for 10 months and then had enough of it. So I decided to do dump truck driving when the opportunity opened up.
1: What experiences or which experiences in those workforces or in those workplaces left the strongest impression on you and why?
2: I think they all did.
1: Yeah.
2: Because I met a lot of people who were really good people.
1: What does work mean to you personally beyond income? New experiences, because working in these places, I mean, big difference from Harvey Beef to what you're doing now.
2: Yeah.
1: So in that regard, is it local where you're working or do you have to jump on a plane and take off and go to a campsite?
2: So I work up north doing operating machines, and so that skills help me communicate well, be more positive about work.
1: And that summarises the number six question. Now, this song that's coming up, what was it called and why did you like it? It was the Beyoncé one, wasn't it?
2: Yeah.
1: All right. So, folks, we're going to put up a song that Aisha's picked out from Beyoncé. And why? Because she said she liked it.

0: Okay, and welcome back to Sounds Like Harvey Women in the Workforce on Harvey Community Radio 96.5 FM. I'm Leslie Ugal with Aisha Ugal. Right, Aisha, drawing on your own journey as a woman in the workforce, what have been some of the most significant challenges you've encountered?
1: For me, working in mines, it took me a while to put a foot in the door to actually achieve something that I wanted. So it was a waiting game, basically. And so to progress, you just had to show up at work, have good attendance.
0: Oh, that sounds like strategies that you put in place. What sort of support did you have when you first started flying in, flying out and going? It's like going to a different country, eh?
1: Yeah.
0: Yeah. So how'd you feel about that?
1: I was nervous at start because I was leaving my child behind, and so I was going on my own.
0: Mm.
1: But I had my family there at the start, and then once I started meeting people, I met some amazing people that have helped me get comfortable in place in the workforce.
0: So that's what turned everything around for you and helped you like navigate throughout your fly-in, fly-out positions?
1: Yeah.
0: Okay.
1: Because I was fresh, and so they helped me and guide me to where I need to be.
0: Awesome. Now, looking back, and I think you've just explained that little bit as well for this question, what practical supports or changes, whether in the workforce or at home, would have made those challenges easier to manage at the time. So you've already said, you know, what support has been put in place. So it's people that you've met up there, your family. I suppose your impact itself or your involvement in all of this is such a good strategy that you thought through all of this. What about made it easier?
1: Once I started meeting people, it made me feel comfortable. Uh-huh. So the more I met people, the more we started hanging out. That's what made me feel comfortable waking up in the mines.
0: Right. So in your experience, do women still face barriers in the workforce?
1: Not too sure. It just depends on how you present yourself at work, with good attitude,
0: awesome,
1: good attendance and all that.
0: Yeah. Have there been women in your working life who's inspired and guided you?
1: My family. They worked in the mines, and that's where I wanted to be.
0: So what qualities or actions did they demonstrate that left a lasting impact or impression on you?
1: That they were happy.
0: Right. Now, for young women leaving school and entering the workforce today, what do you think is genuinely different compared to when you started?
1: It was hard.
0: What about the opportunities and the pressures? What do you think about that? Would they be the same as what you had or different?
1: Probably be different for every single person. Mm-hmm. But if you want something, try chase it to achieve the goals that you want.
0: Finally, when you look at the big picture, do you feel conditions are improving for women in the workforce?
1: Yes.
0: What gives you optimism?
1: That we can do everything that they can.
0: Right, this next question is...
1: Oh, Bruno Mars. It's a catchy little song.
0: Catchy little song, folks. Bruno Mars coming up. Thank you, Aisha, for joining us on Women in the Workforce and Harvey Community Radio 96.5 FM. It's your turn talking.

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1: This is Air News Western Australia. I'm Mark Dransfield. A Perth massage therapist is facing 10 charges after he allegedly sexually assaulted multiple female clients. Police say the 44-year-old operated out of rooms he rented from physiotherapy practices in Glen Forest and Midland. Meantime, an Esperance man has been charged over an alleged sexual assault near the town in late 2023. Police say the 29-year-old assaulted a female backpacker at the Twilight Beach car park. An alleged drunk driver has narrowly missed becoming the second vehicle collision with a train this week, Jake Batrick reports.
2: Just after 11 last night, a 47-year-old woman drove her Suzuki Grand Vitara around a set of flashing boom gates on Morrison Road in Midvale. Approaching the railway crossing, a freight train. The driver took evasive action and as a result, her car rolled onto its roof. It's alleged the woman from Kenwick was under the influence of alcohol and has since been charged. Her licence also been disqualified and she's due to front court next month. It comes after a passenger train slammed into a truck at a crossing in Guildford earlier this week, injuring around half a dozen people, including several children. Jake Batrick reporting.
1: The local member for Cottesloe says she was shocked by footage of a swaying footbridge in her electorate. The footbridge crosses Stirling Highway and the Fremantle train line and has been closed over safety concerns. Sandra Brewer says she was made aware of the footage last Friday.
3: I couldn't believe what I was seeing. There's dozens of children crossing. And with all the children and a couple of teachers and parents on the side of the bridge is swaying from side to side. I just had to urgently act. So I immediately forwarded it to Transport Minister Rita Saffiotti's office and requested an immediate response.
1: Meantime, the Deputy Premier has responded to criticism over Premier Roger Cook's warning that WA could be forced to start fracking the Kimberley. Mr Cook told the Australian Financial Review if Woodside's $30 billion offshore project fell through, it would leave the state with a major shortage of gas. Rita Saffiotti says his comments represent the government's view on gas being a key part of the transition to renewables.
4: In relation to this debate, people want it all. They want to be able to have a good standard of living and say, well, we don't need gas. But I think what we're just outlining is that you need gas as a key part of our transition.
1: In air sport, Wallalupa are looking to make it a club record 10th straight win when they face Euroke at Optus Stadium tonight. They'll have to do it without vice-captain Caleb Sarong, who's out with a calf injury. Coach Justin Longmuir says the Saints will present a unique challenge.
5: They're playing a good brand of footy in all phases. I think their stoppage work and their centre bounce work in particular has been really strong. Yeah, they're always strong defensively under Ross. Yeah, there's going to be some challenges. We see there's some opportunities there as well.
1: Former Wildcats Championship coach and player Trevor Gleeson and Bryce Cotton are going to be reunited in Adelaide. Gleeson has signed a three-year contract to coach the 36ers. Cotton says he's excited to be linking up with Gleeson again, likening the reunion to that of LA Lakers legend Kobe Bryant and Phil Jackson in the early 2000s.
6: When I spoke with him on the phone, I kind of joked with him a little bit, but I was kind of serious. You know, Kobe went, I think, 5 or 6 years without winning a championship. He got Phil Jackson back, and he got him a couple more. So I said, all right, I finally got my Phil Jackson back. So we'll see how the rest of the story pans out.
1: And the NBL has announced Hoops Fest will remain in WA for the next 2 years. The basketball festival brings every men's and women's team to Perth for matches in and around other fan activations. NBL CEO David Stevenson says January's edition of Hoops Fest will build on the success of recent events.
7: It'll extend out to 5 days. So with the addition of the Tasmania Jewels WNBL team, we'll have 5 doubleheaders starting from Wednesday the 13th of January. So every night fans will be able to see an incredible WNBL and NBL doubleheader.
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8: 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In the South Country Music, I will be playing some great country songs. 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I'm Leslie Ugel and you're listening to It's Country on Harvey Community Radio 96.5 FM. 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

0: And that was Charlie Pride with Roll On Mississippi, King of the Road by Roger Miller, Never Gonna Feel Like That Again by Kenny Chesney, Sunshine on My Shoulders by John Denver, and There Goes by Alan Jackson. 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I'm Leslie Ugle, and it's your town talking.
1: The old hometown.

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And I realize that I was only dreaming. For there's a garden, there's a sad old padre. Arm in arm we'll walk at daybreak, when again I'll touch the green, green grass of home.

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He said. I said, well, I didn't know. He said, I turned 65 about 11 months ago. I was sitting

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He said women think about themselves when menfolk ain't around, and friends are hard to find when they discover that you're down. He said I tried it all when I was young and in my natural prime. Now it's old dogs and children and watermelon wine.

And that was Porter Wagner with Green, Green Grass of Home. Tom T. Hall with Watermelon Wine. Randy Travis with Look Heart, No Hands. The Mavericks with All You Ever Do Is Bring Me Down. And George Jones with Come Sundown. 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

And that was Linda Ronstadt with Poor, Poor, Pitiful Me. John Fogerty with Don't You Wish It Was True. Buck Owens with Love's Gonna Live Here. And Dwight Yoakam with Turn It On, Turn It Up and Turn Me Loose. And you've been listening to It's Country on Harvey Community Radio 96.5 FM. 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We'll go out with Brooks and Dunn and Cowboys Don't Cry featuring Reba McEntire.

Hi, g'day and welcome to another Nothing But The Blues. That was Warren Haynes and Derek Trucks there from 2024 off the Million Voices Whisper album. The song was called Real, Real Love. Hope you enjoyed that. And opening the show, the boys from Victoria, of course, Aussie group The Teskey Brothers, Let Me Let You Down. I'm going to hear from them later in the show. Let's get back into the music now. Here's a brand new one from Bonnie Raitt, Prison Around Blues.

0: Alright, mate. YouTube says it's easy. 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
3: Rockin' Blues. Here on nothing but the blues.

Oh, yeah, something a bit different here on Nothing But The Blues. Hope you enjoyed that track. That one was from 2019 from the OK Crawdad album, American Nick Shoulders, with his song Rather Low, the acoustic version, and recorded in a house in Tennessee. Hope you enjoyed that. Before that, Buddy Guy, of course, off his album Skin Deep, of course, from 2008, Show Me The Money. And before that, Joe Bonamassa, Better The Devil You Know, a bit of rock and blues here on Nothing But The Blues. Right, as promised, let's play another one from the Aussie group, the Teskey Brothers. Here's their song, Right

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That's the live version of Link of Chain from 2014. Chris Smither there. Hope you enjoyed that track. Before that, American group Nathaniel Rateliff and the Night Sweats with Son of a Bitch. All right, you're on Nothing But the Blues. I'm Ben, taking you through 2 hours of non-stop blues music. Here's one I dug up from the local folder. This guy has no online presence, so I have no idea where he's based, but if you ever see him around, make sure you check him out. He's obviously from the southwest region here somewhere. Here's Stephen Keir with his song, Going Down to Bridgetown.

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2: This is Air News Western Australia. I'm Mark Dransfield. A Perth massage therapist is facing 10 charges after he allegedly sexually assaulted multiple female clients. Police say the 44-year-old operated out of rooms he rented from physiotherapy practices in Glenforest and Midland. Meantime, an Esperance man has been charged over an alleged sexual assault near the town in late 2023. Police say the 29-year-old assaulted a female backpacker at the Twilight Beach car park. An alleged drunk driver has narrowly missed becoming the second vehicle collision with a train this week, Jake Batrick reports.
3: Just after 11 last night, a 47-year-old woman drove her Suzuki Grand Vitara around a set of flashing boom gates on Morrison Road in Midvale. Approaching the railway crossing, a freight train. The driver took evasive action and as a result, her car rolled onto its roof. It's alleged the woman from Kenwick was under the influence of alcohol and has since been charged. Her licence also been disqualified and she's due to front court next month. It comes after a passenger train slammed into a truck at a crossing in Guildford earlier this week, injuring around half a dozen people, including several children. Jake Batrick reporting.
2: The local member for Cottesloe says she was shocked by footage of a swaying footbridge in her electorate. The footbridge crosses Stirling Highway and the Fremantle train line and has been closed over safety concerns. Sandra Brewer says she was made aware of the footage last Friday.
4: I couldn't believe what I was seeing. There's dozens of children crossing. And with all the children and a couple of teachers and parents on the side of the bridge is swaying from side to side. I just had to urgently act. So I immediately forwarded it to Transport Minister Rita Saffiotti's office and requested an immediate response.
2: Meantime, the Deputy Premier has responded to criticism over Premier Roger Cook's warning that WA could be forced to start fracking the Kimberley. Mr Cook told the Australian Financial Review if Woodside's $30 billion offshore project fell through, it would leave the state with a major shortage of gas. Rita Saffiotti says his comments represent the government's view on gas being a key part of the transition to renewables.
5: In relation to this debate, people want it all. They want to be able to have a good standard of living and say, well, we don't need gas. But I think what we're just outlining is that you need gas as a key part of our transition.
2: In air sport, Wallalup are looking to make it a club record 10th straight win when they face Euroc at Optus Stadium tonight. They'll have to do it without vice-captain Caleb Sarong, who's out with a calf injury. Coach Justin Longmuir says the Saints will present a unique challenge.
6: They're playing a good brand of footy in all phases. I think their stoppage work and their centre bounce work in particular has been really strong. Yeah, they're always strong defensively under Ross. Yeah, there's going to be some challenges. We see there's some opportunities there as well.
2: Former Wildcats Championship coach and player Trevor Gleeson and Bryce Cotton are going to be reunited in Adelaide. Gleeson has signed a 3-year contract to coach the 36ers. Cotton says he's excited to be linking up with Gleeson again, likening the reunion to that of LA Lakers legend Kobe Bryant and Phil Jackson in the early 2000s.
7: When I spoke with him on the phone, I kind of joked with him a little bit, but I was kind of serious. You know, Kobe went, I think, 5 or 6 years without winning a championship. He got Phil Jackson back, then he got him a couple more. So I said, all right, I finally got my Phil Jackson back. So we'll see how the rest of the story pans out.
2: And the NBL has announced Hoops Fest will remain in WA for the next 2 years. The basketball festival brings every men's and women's team to Perth for matches in and around other fan activations. NBL CEO David Stevenson says January's edition of Hoops Fest will build on the success of recent events.
8: It'll extend out to 5 days. So with the addition of the Tasmania Jewels WNBL team, we'll have 5 doubleheaders starting from Wednesday the 13th of January. So every night fans will be able to see an incredible WNBL and NBL doubleheader.
2: This is Air News Western Australia.
0: Turn it up. This ain't nothing but the blues.

rock and roll boogie woogie blues there from Benoist King and Smoking Joe Kubek. Freezer Burn, that was called. That was from 2013. Before that, Steve Umet with Highway. I've been enjoying some of the rock and blues here on Nothing But The Blues. Right, here's Sass Jordan and their song Alive and Well.

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off his album Pat Travers, the same name, from 1976. Before that, Phil Keggy with Undertow. You're listening to Nothing But The Blues. Ben's my name, taking you through another hour of non-stop blues music. All right, here's one from 1986 from the album Dancing on the Edge. It's Roy Buchanan, Chokin' Kind.

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bit of country rockabilly blues there. That was Rodney Crowell from his album Tar Paper Sky from 2014, and the song was called Frankie Please. Before that was Charlie Parr and his folky acoustic blues number 1922 Blues. Hope you're enjoying the tunes here on Nothing But The Blues. Here's Johnny Lang and Lie To Me.

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Jenny's Shoes and Fashions on Uduck Road here in Harvey has everything you need to stay up to date with the latest trends while keeping you comfortable and ready to take on the day in your new outfit. 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
2: There ain't no kind of blues like these kind of blues. Nothing but the blues.

Oh, yeah, from the album El Camino from 2011. That was the Black Keys there with their song Run Right Back. Before that was Marco Goldsmith's Blue Heat with I Want Your Love. And, of course, before the break, Muddy Waters, 40 Days and 40 Nights, the legendary bluesman there. All right, that's about it for this episode of Nothing But the Blues. I hope you've enjoyed the music. Remember, blues is easy to play but harder to feel. Blues tells a story, so make sure you tell yours. Until next time, friends, be well. Here's Magic Slim and the Teardrops with I'm a Bluesman.

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1: 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Brunswick Junction presents original singing festival, Voices United, celebrating the Brunswick Memorial Town Hall's 90th birthday. The event will take place on Sunday the 24th of May from 1:30pm to 4:30pm, afternoon tea provided. There will be 8 singing groups from the Southwest region, a medley of all the 120 singers together for the finale. The medley is a tribute to the hall, all songs from 1936 when the Brunswick Hall was built. The event is supported by the Shire of Harvey and the Brunswick Junction Community Resource Centre. We invite the public to join us for this joyous occasion and look forward to seeing you all there.

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We all love listening to Harvey Community Radio 96.5 because it is your town talking. I'm a First Lieutenant of the Harvey Hills Bushfire Brigade. We're the ones who put out the fires, not start them. And it's the people that make the town.

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1: Hi, this is Sally. Aren't we lucky to have such a fabulous community radio station? If you'd like to be involved, we're always looking for volunteers. It's great fun, so get in touch with the station. We're looking forward to hearing from you. It's your town talking.

0: All right, mate. YouTube says it's easy. Just cut here, and she'll fall right where we want. Yeah, I don't think it's meant to lean that way. No, I've got it. Do you reckon insurance covers we watched a video? When it comes to tree removal, guessing isn't a strategy. 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
1: 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I'm at Harvey Community Radio 96.5 FM, downtown Harvey. I just wanted to say thank you for all of the support I get from Harvey, all you listeners, Facebook followers, all the things that I've received from Harvey in the last 12 months has been wonderful.

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1: 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All the other banks have left town. 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
5: 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The event will take place on Sunday the 24th of May from 1:30 p.m. to 4:30 p.m, afternoon tea provided. There will be 8 singing groups from the southwest region, a medley of all the 120 singers together for the finale. The medley is a tribute to the hall, all songs from 1936 when the Brunswick Hall was built. The event is supported by the Shire of Harvey and the Brunswick Junction Community Resource Centre. We invite the public to join us for this joyous occasion and look forward to seeing you all there.

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Alright, mate. 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
1: Hi, this is Sally. 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If you'd like to be involved, we're always looking for volunteers. It's great fun, so get in touch with the station. We're looking forward to hearing from you. It's your town talking.

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1: Hi, I'm Jessica from Westpac here in Harvey, and I'm here to tell you that when it comes to banking, there is no competition. Like, literally, no competition. All the other banks have left town. We're the last ones standing here at Westpac. So if you like walking into a branch and talking to a real human like me, who knows you and knows the town, then Westpac is it. 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
1: 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Brunswick Junction presents a regional singing festival, Voices United, celebrating the Brunswick Memorial Town Hall's 90th birthday. The event will take place on Sunday the 24th of May from 1:30 p.m. to 4:30 p.m, afternoon tea provided. There will be 8 singing groups from the Southwest region, a medley of all the 120 singers together for the finale. The medley is a tribute to the hall, all songs from 1936 when the Brunswick Hall was built. The event is supported by the Shire of Harvey and the Brunswick Junction Community Resource Centre. We invite the public to join us for this joyous occasion and look forward to seeing you all there.
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2: 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It's great fun, so get in touch with the station. We're looking forward to hearing from you. It's your town talking.

0: Alright, mate. YouTube says it's easy. Just cut here, and she'll fall right where we want. Yeah, I don't think it's meant to lean that way. No, I've got it. 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

Alright, mate. YouTube says it's easy. 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
2: 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I'm John Schoen. It's your town talking.

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1: 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Brunswick Junction presents a regional singing festival, Voices United, celebrating the Brunswick Memorial Town Hall's 90th birthday. The event will take place on Sunday the 24th of May from 1:30 p.m. to 4:30 p.m., afternoon tea provided. There will be 8 singing groups from the Southwest region, a medley of all the 120 singers together for the finale. The medley is a tribute to the hall, all songs from 1936 when the Brunswick Hall was built. The event is supported by the Shire of Harvey and the Brunswick Junction Community Resource Centre. We invite the public to join us for this joyous occasion and look forward to seeing you all there.

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I'm from the Anchorman. I just want to let you know that I love listening to Harvey Community Radio 96.5 FM because it's your town talking.

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1: And a very good morning, friends, and welcome to Let's Focus. We've got a focus today on Jesus Christ, of course, and the Bible. But today, last Saturday, I went over to see people, some friends, and they were reading the book of Revelation, and they heard one or two of my programs before, and they asked me about Revelation 15 and 16. So I tried to tell them the best I could, and I just thought I'd make a program on that today, chapter 15 and 16. Now, what they're about is the seven last plagues from God. And you think, what? Is God going to give humans plagues? Well, it does say that. In Egypt, when Moses was there, God gave 10 plagues. The first three, Israel and the Egyptians got them, but the last seven, only the Egyptians got them. And that's what made it was so bad that Pharaoh decided, enough's enough, I'm not putting up with this. Go away and don't come back to Moses. Then, of course, he changed his mind and tried to find him and kill him, but God opened up the sea and they walked through it to the promised land. So that's the ten last plagues in the Old Testament. This is the last book of the Bible. And if you listened a few weeks back, we talked about Revelation 12, 13 and 14, talking about the conditions of the world. People are going to get the mark of the beast. How do you avoid it? Because the Bible says clearly, only the people with the mark of the beast will not go to heaven. That's if they're still alive when Jesus comes back. So you don't get the mark of the beast, friend. Jesus is about to return. Make sure you know what it is and make sure you don't get it. That's what chapter 13 and 14 is talking about. Identify the beast, then go to them and say, what is your mark? And they tell you what the mark is. So you want to avoid it, because Revelation 15 talks about some nothings. It mentions God's wrath. Does God get angry, you say? Well, he does. Not the way we get angry. I know people that God's tried to get through to them. And they say, oh, yes, okay, I forgot about you, God, I'm coming back. And they never do. And not that God gets angry at that, but he gets frustrated. Does he get frustrated because he knows the future? That's a good thought. Well, anyway, it says that God has a loving nature. He'll accept anybody. He wants people to come back to him always. So they avoid the plagues. They avoid the mark of the beast. That's why he tells you what they are plainly. God will not say, you better not get the mark of the beast because you're not coming to heaven if you do. But I'm not going to tell you what it is. But God wouldn't do that. He's got to tell you what it is, the mark